still in the future. Let's see how the next fundraiser goes. Oh, yeah.

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Alumei entre o sofá pra acender.

0: Henry Schroy, regular listeners of Deep Focus know, if they hear my voice talking over music, it can only mean one thing. We're hitting the wall, baby. I know we've been here for 2.5 hours, but it feels like a minute.
1: Yeah, that's the magic of trance music.
0: Yeah.
1: It erases time.
0: yeah, it's flown by. I'm so grateful to you coming through. If you didn't hear the beginning of the show or you're not familiar with Deep Focus, we invite a guest. The guest chooses a topic for our musical delectation. And Henry Schroy, our chief Brazilian correspondent.
1: Such a pleasure to be here with you, Mr. Goldman.
0: Thank you, Mr. Schroy. Or should I say Dr. Schroy? And the topic tonight, Bumba Meu Boi.
1: Bumba Meu Boi.
0: This festival in Maranhão. In northeastern Brazil that you attended June of this year.
1: I was there this June. It was, I would say it was life-altering.
0: That's saying a lot, man.
1: Yeah.
0: It's not, and you're not new to the party.
1: I highly recommend folks make their way to Maranhão. São Luís is a very special location, and this is a special festival like no other, I would say.
0: Yeah. It's on my list, man. Mm-hmm. Thanks to you. Let's go. We're going to get there. We're going to get in the WKCR chopper in just a minute and hand things off to Stella. And we've got a live remote broadcast coming your way. Don't go anywhere. And if you're listening to this on the Deep Focus podcast, well, we're doing the best we can, but you're not going to hear this live broadcast because it's live. The real thing, September 28th, 2026, we are recording this, and we've got, you can find Deep Focus on your favorite podcasting app. Henry, any last departing thoughts for the folks?
1: I would just say I feel very grateful that this worked out, that I could, because I'm not in New York City that often these days. And
0: you know what? I think the bull was
1: the bull called us together. Yeah.
0: I think so. For today. We'll see about tomorrow. But I think we got a happy bull. Got his tongue back.
1: The bull was dancing.
0: The bull was definitely dancing.
1: Yeah, spinning around.
0: All right. We are WKCR New York, WKCR HD, WKCR.org, 89.9 FM here in New York City, WKCR.org, anywhere in the world. And it's been a great pleasure bringing you this music. I'm Mitch Goldman. Keep it tuned right here.
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You are listening to WKCR. I hope you all enjoyed that deep focus. And apologies for cutting it off a little short this week, but it's not for nothing. We have a very, very exciting live show that we are about to share with you all. As you might know, the 85th birthday, the 85th anniversary of yours truly, WKCR, is this year. And we're very, very excited to share a bunch of live shows with you all. If you've been tuned in, you might have been hearing some of our takeovers at different clubs and bars and even classical performing spaces around the New York City area. We have been listening to, let's see, we've been at Zinc Bar a little bit in the past week. And before that, we had a Ergo Records takeover. That was this past weekend. But yeah, last night we heard William Hill, the third trio at Zinc Bar. Tomorrow we're going to hear Georgia Hears Quartet at Zinc. And tonight we are so very excited to present Sarah Hanahan live, her quartet at Zinc Bar. And it doesn't just end here. Our actual birthday is a little bit down the road in October. So we have plenty of shows planned for then as well at some smashing venues around the city. In addition to Zinc Bar, we're going to be live broadcasting from Close Up. We also have a show at the Vanguard that we are so excited to kind of sound engineer and then conduct some interviews and put it all together, so it's a great live broadcast for you all. But today we are listening to Sarah Hanahan live at Zinc Bar. As I mentioned earlier, we also had some, this kind of live series that we're doing, it spans pretty much all of our departments. So we've had some great shows hosted in conjunction with our American department. And recently we had a live show that is hosted with Sacred Music at Columbia, and that was the Salami Brothers, I believe right here on Columbia's campus. So we're really honored to be partnering with all of these different performance venues and just hosting all of these musicians on our airwaves, because, you know, it's great to see live music, but it's also great to just hear it from the comfort of your own home or wherever you are. So like I said, tonight we are hosting Sarah Hanahan Quartet at Zinc Bar. My name is Stella. I'm not actually on site right now, but in just a few minutes, I will be turning it over to them. And I'm so very excited. We're going to listen to a live set for about an hour or so. And then we're going to hear an interview with our lovely hosts there at the club, Sarah and Hadassah. And we have a short little interview to share with you all. So, yeah, I'll turn it over to them, like I said, in just a second. But for right now, you're listening to WKCR FM New York and WKCR HD. And I'm so excited to present this live show. So without further ado, we're going to just check in with them there at the club. And then in a few minutes, you're going to hear Sarah Hanahan Quartet live at the Zinc Jazz Club.

0: Folks, we're going to just take a couple of minutes before we go, because I don't know if you know, tonight we're going to do a live broadcast on WKCR radio of this show.
1: Good for you. Yeah.
0: So we just need a minute to get the thumbs up to know when we're on the air, and as soon as we're on the air, you'll be on the air.
1: Great
0: so just hang in there with us,
1: great
0: okay?
1: Station.
2: Clap as loud as you can. Shout and holler, all right?
1: Oh, yeah. Thumbs up.
0: We're on the air, folks. Good evening. Welcome to the Zinc Bar. If you've been here before, I welcome you back. If it's your first time here, I look forward to welcoming you back. As you may know, we are doing live broadcasts with WKCR tonight, tomorrow, and Wednesday. Tomorrow night is William Hill III. On Wednesday is Georgia Hears. Tonight is the amazing Sarah Hanahan.
3: Woo!
0: Woo! Estimation here in Zinc, and thankfully we have great taste. This is the finest alto player on the scene today.
3: Yeah.
0: So I ask that you keep your conversation to a subdued tone, go on this journey with them, because I want everyone at home to enjoy it as much as all of you here tonight. Please put your hands together for the incredible Sarah Hanahan Quartet. Yeah.

New York City, how y'all feeling tonight? I said, New York City, how you feeling? Come on, give us some love, give us some love. Thank you so much. Monday night, New York City, no better place to be than right here at the Zinc Bar. Give it up for Zinc Bar. We're so happy to be here, and we're so happy to be live recording here tonight on WKCR. And we're happy that all your applause and your hoots and hollers are going to be a part of it. Whether you consent or not, you guys will not be getting any royalties in the mail. No, I'm just kidding. Well, maybe. We'll see, you know. But anyway, we're so happy to be here, and I want to give a big shout out to all of our... WKCR listeners who are tuning in. Of course, Marvin Gaye's. What's going on? One of the greatest composers of all time. So we want to play that for him. And I just left myself swinging for y'all next. And this is a great American Songbook standard entitled Mack the Knife. We hope you enjoy. Thank you.

0: Thank you so much. Mac the Knife, Mac the Knife. You're listening to the great, all the way from the south of France, the great Matisse Picard on the piano. Give it up, Matisse Picard on the piano. Give it up, give it up. That's Matisse Picard on the piano. Give it up.
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0: From Montreal, Canada, the great Samuel Bolduc on the drums. Samuel Bolduc on the drums, give it up. Samuel Bolduc on the drums. Samuel Bolduc. Yours truly, I'm Sarah Hanahan. Thank y'all so much for coming out. And we want to thank all the listeners of WKCR for tuning in, checking us out. We just celebrated one of the greats and one of the giants of this music, the great John Coltrane. It was his 100th birthday on September 23rd. And so we're going to play a tribute to him. And this is one of my favorite songs that he plays. This is called My Favorite Things. We hope you enjoy. Thank you so much.

Give it up for Matisse Picard on the piano, Charlie Lincoln on the bass, Samuel Bolduc on the drums, yours truly, Sarah Hanahan. Thank y'all so much. My favorite things, my favorite things. We're gonna take a moment and slow it down for you all. And this is a ballad I really enjoy, and it's also kind of a dedication to the great John Coltrane. He played it at Newport Jazz Festival, this amazing live record he did. And it's like 20 minutes long, and he takes like a 10-minute cadenza just by himself. It's unbelievable. I mean, some of the highest level of saxophone playing ever recorded. And so we want to give it our best go tonight. And this is I Want to Talk About You. We hope you enjoy. Thank you so much.

Give it up for Samuel Bolduc on the drums.

City. Hear it for Matisse McCart on the piano. Give it up, Matisse McCart on the piano. Give it up. Give it up. Matisse McCart on the piano. Go Matisse. Go Matisse. Go Matisse. Give it up. Give it up. Give it up. On the bass, that's a great Charlie Lincoln. Charlie Lincoln on the bass. Give it up. We love you, New York.

0: That was Sarah Hanahan live at Zinc Bar. Insane show. I was listening like you all are from here in the station. That was beautiful. And we really hope you all enjoyed. This live broadcast series that we're doing right now is a part of the celebration of our 85th birthday that will be officially coming up in October. But if you've been tuned in, we've been doing a bunch of live shows in conjunction with venues around the city. So, up next, I have a brief interview that was actually just conducted at Zinc Bar with our live hosts, Sarah and Hadassah. And I'll play that for you all. And then we will end out the show, if we have some time, with just a track from Sarah Hanahan's 2024 record, Among Giants, and we will hear Welcome, written by John Coltrane. You've been listening to WKCR FM New York and WKCR HD. This is a brief interview for you all, and then, like I said, we'll listen to a track from her studio record.
1: Test. Yeah, coming through. Okay, cool. Well, we're joined here for those tuning in with Sarah Hanahan, the wonderful alto saxophonist who is playing here tonight at Zinc Jazz Club.
2: Yes, we're here live on WKCR at Zinc, and our first question is pertaining to this location where we are right now. We'll hear Joseph's spiel about the importance of this place, but what does it mean for you to be playing here?
3: Yeah, I love the Zinc Bar. Zinc Bar is one of my favorite clubs in New York City. It's one of the longest running clubs, the oldest clubs in the city. And it just has so much history here. And I love the room. You know, the room has a vibe. You know, people who come here, they're real like music listeners. You know, they're not like eating or doing anything. They're just having a drink, enjoying the vibes. They're like really into the music. I just love Zinc Bar. I used to come here when I was in college at the University of Hartford. My friends and I, we used to drive from Connecticut to New York to come to Zinc and watch all kinds of people. We've seen my teacher in particular, Abraham Burton, play here. Many, many amazing musicians come through here. And so Zinc Bar just holds such a special place in my heart. And I just love playing here. And every time I play here, I just feel so happy and elated afterwards. Such great people come. And I love Joseph. That's my guy, too. So
1: that's awesome. Tell us a little bit about your group that you play with and how the people in your quartet inform your sound.
3: Yeah, absolutely. My band is everything, you know. I love those guys. They're like my brothers up there. Tonight, you're going to be listening to the great Matisse Picard. He's from the south of France, and just started playing together not very long ago, maybe within the last year, but I've known of him for so long, and he's just a couple years older than me. I used to see him play in New York City, especially at the Dizzy's Club. They would have a jam session up there, and he just sounds so great. And one thing I love about him is someone said it to me the other day, but it describes him perfectly. He's relentlessly melodic. And I love that. He just always is playing the melody. So, yeah, he's a brilliant musician. On the bass tonight, you'll be hearing the great Charlie Lincoln. He's like a young maestro on the bass, you know. He plays the low end and he plays the high end. He plays the whole thing. And he's just holding us down, you know. When things get crazy, he's just holding us down. You know, he's the roots of the band, and we need him for that. And on the drums, the cymbals, is the great Samuel Bolduc. And he's from Montreal, Canada, and he has such a, you know, energy when he plays. He makes me sweat, like, after one tune, you know? And I just love his playing. He brings so much to the band. He livens us up and brings the power, you know? So that's who you're checking out tonight. It's one of the baddest bands. Those three gentlemen, they're playing so unbelievable. So I'm just happy that they're here and we're all making music together.
1: Yeah.
2: Amazing. Tonight is the first night of your series of tour days that you just kind of put out there. I'd love to hear what that's gonna look like in the coming months. What are you most excited about?
3: Yeah, it's gonna look like a lot of airplanes and a lot of vans and a whole lot of Starbucks, Dunkin' Donuts. No, I'm really excited. I have a busy tour coming up this fall, and with many different people too, a lot with my own band, my own quartet, which is so special and awesome. But then I'm also playing with the Mingus Dynasty Band and a couple other different bands in there too. I'll be at SF Jazz and with my friend Julius Rodriguez. So we're just staying busy, keeping it rolling, keeping the good times rolling, and just continuing to play and bring it every night.
1: It's been 2 years since Among Giants came out. That's crazy.
3: I know. It was like yesterday.
1: Yeah. How's the reception of that been for you?
3: Yeah, the reception of the album has been unbelievable. So positive and really touching, you know. You never know how it's going to go, like putting out your music for the first time, like how people will receive it. And I've just had so much positivity come my way from listeners and all over the world. And so it really warms my heart. It makes me feel good and makes me, you know, keep wanting to put out the next one. And I can't believe it's been 2 years. I'm ready for the next. And stay tuned. It's coming. It's coming very shortly. We're ready.
1: You heard it here first.
2: Yeah, well, I guess on that topic and just in general, we'd love to hear what is coming up next for you that you're looking forward to, that you want our listeners to hear.
3: Yeah. We got a lot of stuff coming up, but I'm looking forward to getting in the recording studio with these guys and laying down the second record. And that's kind of what we're doing here tonight as well. What some of you will be hearing is some stuff we're working on for the second record. So we're workshopping. Every gig we do, we're workshopping and you know, massaging each tune, trying to figure out what works, what doesn't work. And then once we have it, we'll get into the studio and lay it down. So we're looking forward to it.
2: Amazing. Well, so are we. Thank you so much for coming on today.
3: Thank you, guys. Great. Awesome. Thank you all so much. Sweet. That's good. Sorry.

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0: Javier Burns, Barrio Band. ¿Qué pasa ahí, mi gente? You're listening to WKCR 89.9 FM, su show Caribe Latino. Aquí estamos con todos ustedes. Here we are on this very special occasion. Myself, Germán Santana, with you tonight. And of course, Jackie Toma Salsa. ¿Qué pasa?
1: Mi gente, welcome to Caribe Latino on the legendary WKCR 89.9 FM in New York. As he said, I am Jackie Toma Salsa on the radio, and he is Germán Santana. And today is Monday, September 26, 2026. And boy, do we have a smoking show set up for you tonight. The track right there gave you an idea of how it's going to go down on the Get Down tonight. It's gonna be hard for you to go to sleep tonight after this show, so whatever you gotta do, I don't know, sometimes I need my nighty night tea after this, because it's gonna be a smoking show. Even when we slow it down, the notes are gonna hit you deep and in your soul with the funk, the jazz, and that Latin soul. Tonight's show is aptly titled From the Palladium to the Park Jam to the Present and Back to the Past, because that's what we're gonna do, talking about the classic Latin music, the vinyl, and the DNA of hip-hop. From classic Latin music, mambo, charanga, Latin soul, boogaloo, to the breaks, rockin', dance, vinyl, DJing, and the musical language, and connect it to Latin Caribbean music with the development of hip-hop. We're gonna explore the people and the sounds that helped build those cultural bridges and the generations that came after, with some heavy-hitting legends, living legends in the studio today. The 2 hours special is centered around two new 7-inch vinyl 45 releases and starts and is filled with the oral history of history-making, truth-telling, culture-bearers who were there from the beginning and through the transition of genres that are the topic of the night's discussion. So tonight is broken down into eras and genres. So if you were paying attention to the promotion, then you already know what they are. And if not, you're just going to keep listening, because we're going to break it down era by era. So although I will definitely intro the guests and give them the respect and honor due, this show is not about biographies. We're giving you what we could do in a marathon of 2 days. We're giving it to you in 2 hours. So we're sticking to the plan and the topic at hand, which is the Latinos have been here, been in it, part of it, and we ain't going nowhere. And we celebrate our contributions and share that with all our music-loving human familia, because not all of our guests are even Latino. But we all know that you don't have to be to love that infectious Latin flavor. So this first section is going to be mambo, Latin soul, boogaloo, and salsa. And I've got two, as I said, living legends in the house with us tonight. One of them is none other than Javier Averne, which I'm going to go into an intro a little bit more, and the man, Joe Batan.
0: They're back.
1: They are back. That's right.
0: They're back.
1: And let me tell you this.
0: At KCR, I mean, because they've been back.
1: Exactly. And with you and with me in my other shows on the radio, Miami, everything. So we go back, all of us. But this track in the back is, as Germán said, Cúcara Mácara. And as you can hear with your own ears, it truly captures the raw Latin soul energy that helps shape New York sounds. And one of our guests coming on later tonight, Bobito, even said that this was one of his favorite Latin breaks ever. So, you know, of course I had to put the pieces together, but the artist behind that Latin banger and that became a break, and if you know what a break is, because you're a b-boy or a b-girl or you grew up with hip-hop, you know what a break is none other than the living musical legend, as I mentioned, Javier Averne. And he's gracing us here and is wonderful with his wonderful presence, live and direct in the studio and through the airwaves on Caribe Latino tonight, along with another OG music icon, as I said, the king of Latin soul, the man Joe Batan. So just to give you a little bit of background on Javier, he's a legendary vibraphonist, band leader, composer, producer, and music executive whose career is deeply woven into the

0: thank you. Hello, New York.
1: Welcome back, Harvey. It's always a pleasure to have you here, man.
0: Baby. Old times, like old times.
1: Absolutely, absolutely, man. Yes. It's such a pleasure to have you back.
2: Yeah. So we're going to get right into it and start with Harvey. You know, you were right there when the younger generation was beginning to embrace something different from the traditional mambo and Latin jazz sound. What were you hearing and seeing in the mid to late 60s that told you the music was changing?
0: Well, the guy sitting next to me is a big thing, Joe Batan. And he was young at those days. Younger than me, still is younger than me. Willie Colon, Hector Lavoe, Bobby.
2: Valentin?
0: No, Bobby, the sextet, sax player.
2: Come on now, somebody's got to ring a bell.
1: We're all blanking out, this is
2: terrible. I know, but don't worry, yeah.
0: Okay,
2: next, on to the next, so many
0: folks,
2: of them.
0: Folks, this is what happens when you're 90, okay?
2: That's okay.
1: What's my excuse?
2: You know? So tell us, what were you hearing? What did, that you knew that things were changing?
0: The music was changing because the youth were really influencing us. And the second generation Puerto Rican, that was exactly what they needed. And then singing salsa in English, Boogaloo, started the movement right there.
2: And I know when we talk to Joe a little more, we're going to talk about how the doo-wop and all those other genres came in. But, one of the things that strikes me about you, Harvey, is you're not Latino. But you're an honorary Latino because, were you part of moving the culture and the music. So where does your love for Latin music come from? Because I know you told me that story about you and Edie Gourmet and when she was going to sign with you and you told her you wanted to take Latin music to the top and put it, just on par with any other genre that was commercial at that time. And so where does that love come from for Latin music?
0: My father came over from Russia at 10 years old. Okay, and then...
2: He fell in love with a Boricua?
0: No, no, my mother was born here. She was Polish. But he was working in the factory. A lot of Puerto Ricans were coming over to work in the garment center. And you know how we are. We play music no matter whether we're working or whatever.
2: Yeah.
0: And he would come home singing songs that he didn't even know what the words meant. Besame mucho, ojos verdes, and stuff. And I was listening to that. And I was starting to study music. And then when Christmas time, we would go to the homes, and I would hear the real thing, and that was, it just gravitated toward that.
2: Yeah. And I know, and this can be for the both of you guys, you and Joe, you were an artist and an executive producer, Harvey, and Joe, you as an artist, but with that generational and cultural shift happening in the streets, the industry didn't always know how to respond to these new sounds. Or they did because they did what they wanted to do. So what did you see happening in the industry at that time?
3: Back then, it was like a melting pot. There was not that much bias between people. If you lived there,
2: you were
3: down. Jews were there first, the Italians, the Irish, and then the Potoros came, and the blacks, and we all mixed together.
2: That's right.
3: So the music mixed, right? So you got to understand on radio... There are two bands, the left and the right. So unfortunately, the Latin music that you had to hear was on a low signal on that side. And on the other side, the black music was another low signal. So Anglos controlled all the music. So what happened was when we got wind of different music, after Jaco came on, Alan Freed, the music started to change. And that generation of kids that went... Their first predominant language was English, right? Even though they were Latinos, but they were still English. They had to learn English in school. So they went to listen to this American music. And after a while, they decided to mix it. Very few people understood it because a Latino couldn't play soul at that time, and a soul musician couldn't play Latino. They didn't know clave. So the music had to be incorporated. And the funny thing is, Smokey Robinson was doing that before everybody. Some of his songs were cha-chas, right? Because you can dance. If you listen to Mary Wells and some of those songs, you can do cha-cha. But he didn't know what he was doing, right? So listening to that music... People started to fall in love, especially with romantic, because it wasn't only up-tempo

0: songs, it was slow songs too. Mm-hmm. And people started to mingle together. Race, cultures started to mix. They had to learn about rice and beans and pork and cabbage and stuff like that. And it all
1: Pernil
0: melted into the music.
1: And arroz con gandules.
0: Yeah.
1: You, I know you're from Spanish Harlem, right? And honorary, most people don't know. And if they, you know, maybe they're learning now more, but you're an Afro-Filipino who's an honorary Puerto Rican
0: I'm
1: yourself.
0: I'm Afro-Filipino con el corazón latino.
1: Yeah, you exactly, you know? So you're a prime example of like how that mixture was happening in El Barrio, as are you. But you know, some of the things going back to Harvey that fascinated me about you is that you told me you were a salesman and you know, however much you want to share, but then you knew Larry Harlow and Andy Harlow.
2: Of course.
1: And so they tell you when, you know, you knew them from the music and Larry was in your band, but then he didn't want to play what you wanted him to play. So you told him, go start your own band.
2: I said, you're fired. Go start your own band, bro. And the rest is history.
1: Right? Because then he goes to Fania, he gets signed, but then he comes back and he says, Harvey, you need to meet this guy, Jerry Masucci, right?
2: Yes.
1: And then you go meet him.
2: Larry signed the contract. He came to see. His mother was my bookkeeper. And
1: you hear that, mi gente? Larry Harlow's mother was Harvey Averne's bookkeeper. So they go way, way back.
2: And Andy Harlow was my band boy, and Larry Harlow was my piano player.
1: There you go.
2: And he would never listen. So I said, get out of my band, go start your own band.
1: Yeah.
2: So then he came, but we were like brothers.
1: Uh-huh.
2: Oh, never broke us up.
1: Yeah, it's just
2: and
1: love.
2: And then he came and he said, listen, I just signed a contract with Pacheco. And this Italian lawyer, hey, Harvey, you know, you should see this guy. You should meet him because I think you get along great. And so at that point, I was making a lot of money in the home renovation business in Park Slope. I had a showroom, and I had a chauffeur named James. when I advertised in the papers for a chauffeur, I said, only chauffeurs named James need apply. Okay.
1: He was specific. He knew what he wanted.
2: Because in some movie I saw, I grew up in East New York. We didn't have money. My father worked in a factory. My mother didn't work. She was stay at home mom. But I wanted to say one day I'm going to say, home James.
1: So he got his James. He got his James for sure. So
2: right. So
1: that led to you becoming an executive at Fania until Jerry could come and take over, right?
2: Jerry wanted to stay in his law practice. Mm-hmm. We met. We hit it off right away. Mm-hmm. And he said, listen, Harvey, I need to stay. I hate my law practice, but I want to work with my Latin music. But I need to funnel that money into the label.
1: Yeah.
2: So I need somebody to work for a couple of years to run the label until I'm secure enough that we can stand on our own 2 feet.
1: Yeah.
2: He said there's going to be no overhead in the new company. You're going to get an office in my law offices. You got all of that help, all of the machinery, whatever. So I said, let me think it over. I thought it over for about a month. And I said, no, before that, I said, how much does it pay? He said, $300 a week. I said, Jerry, I pay my show for $300 a week. And he said, if you take the job, I hope you didn't forget how to drive.
1: And you didn't, because you showed up in your car, right? The first day to go to work there. So that led to, you know, you've had some other labels that you went on to found. Tell us about those.
2: Yeah, then I worked for United Artists Latino,
1: mm-hmm.
2: and I worked with Balada, I worked with Rafael, Camilo Sesto, and Folkloric. And I started to see, you know, I like all of this Latin music if it's good.
1: Mm-hmm.
2: And then eventually I got a gig being the leader of the Chaka Chas.
1: Yes.
2: We had a hit record. They had a hit record called Jungle Fever.
1: Mm-hmm.
2: That sold about 2 million. So I toured with, I was the leader of that group. And because that was a studio group from Belgium.
1: Mm-hmm.
2: The record company needed somebody to take advantage of that record. And do a tour. And I made a deal with him. I said, listen, I have a new band called the Barrio Band. If I can play completely my book, the Harvey Averne Barrio Band, I'll get a girl to do the Jungle Fever part. And that's it. And she'll dance in front of the band, and that'll be it.
1: Yeah. So Coco Records was something that, you know, tell us about Coco Records a little bit.
2: So then eventually I started my own company, Coco Records. Within about 4 months, 5 months, I signed Eddie Palmieri.
1: You hear that, mi gente?
2: was my favorite band.
1: There you go.
2: And then the first album we made was Sentido, which featured Adoración in Puerto Rico.
1: Wow.
2: And the funny thing about the way Eddie saw, and Eddie was a lot of people's favorite band, still is. Mm-hmm. But the funny thing, all of the artists sold more in Puerto Rico than they did on the mainland, except Eddie. And I couldn't figure out why. Is this too jazzy? Is it over the heads of the people? I don't get it. So I said, Eddie, do me a favor. Write a song about Puerto Rico. And he and his friend Quintana, who was the singer of the band, wrote Puerto Rico.
1: Wow.
2: That, and that's almost like the national anthem of Puerto Rico now.
1: And you see, you heard that, mi gente, how that song even came about. A song that is so beloved to the Boricua, Puerto Rico by Eddie Palmieri. And where it come from, the idea, because he wasn't hitting and he knew if he wrote something about Puerto Rico, it was going to hit. But that was Harvey Avern. And you first, you earned your first two Grammy Awards, right? With the Latin music, in the Latin music category with Eddie.
2: Right.
1: And those were some amazing albums. The Unfinished Masterpiece.
2: And Son of Latin Music.
1: Son of Latin Music, man. If you know, if you don't know those songs, those albums, let me tell you, you need to go backtrack. You need to get on, go on YouTube. It's wherever you stream your music or wherever you go, go check out those tracks. But Harvey Avern, you're going to realize if you don't already know who we've got in the studio, who he actually is. And Germán, do you want to tell us what we're listening to in the background? Because is this the medley of Harvey's music? Talk about it.
3: So right now we were listening to a medley of Harvey's music while he was speaking, but now we're listening to Kika Manche from Eddie Palmieri in Lalo Rodriguez. I know you like that track.
2: Right. After the first album of Sentido with Puerto Rico Adoración, somebody brought a young kid to my room at the Caribe Hilton, and he sang with a guitar, and it was Lalo Rodriguez. And he was 16 years old, and I fell in love with that voice, and I was imagining that young, sweet, angelic voice floating in the sky over the mad mountain of music that was Eddie Palmieri.
1: Wow.
2: And I told Eddie, it's, and Lalo was much younger than Ismael, and the front of the band matters, especially to the ladies.
1: Yeah. Well, let's go to Ray Barreto, because Ray Barreto with Acid, he started coming hard, you know, with that change in the music and, you know, with the change that was happening. Tell us about working with Ray Barreto on that album.
2: I'll tell you about it. Ray was very, very early in my career. By the way, when I went into Fania Records, I really knew nothing about the record business. I was a working musician until then. And I like to say, and this is honest, I produced Acid, but Ray Barreto produced Harvey Avern, the producer. He taught me everything, okay? He was the most prepared artist I ever worked with.
1: Wow.
2: And listen to the music.
1: And that's what we're going to do.
2: Yeah.
1: Germán, what you got for us?
3: A little Acid, Ray Barreto.

0: Wow, wow, wow. Acid Baby. Tell us about that track. Break it down, Herman. Ray Barreto.
1: About Harvey.
0: I know, right? Harvey, you tell us about it.
1: People are tired of listening to me. It's Harvey in the house.
0: Woo! You got that right. That's true, true, true.
2: On Conga, that was the one and only Ray Barreto.
0: Oh,
2: Hard Hands.
0: Yes.
2: Timbalero or Lesse Vilato. Oof. Trumpet was Ray's favorite, a guy named Ray. We had Andy on Gonzalez on bass.
0: Oof.
2: And this is a discarga. But a discarga and Ray's went, he knew where everybody had to go.
1: Right.
2: He wanted to go. Very organized discarga.
0: Yeah.
2: He was the best to work with, and he came along into my life at the right time.
0: There you go. See, God
1: such
0: always
1: a gentleman.
0: Shine on you. Yes.
1: Ray Barreto, man. He was such a gentleman, and you are as sharp
2: That's
1: as
2: right.
1: ever, Harvey. But
2: thank you,
1: yeah,
2: man.
1: No, Ray, I got the pleasure to interview him right a few years before he passed away, and I was, like, taken aback by just how humble he was and thankful that we were playing his music here at KCR. But, Harvey, always a pleasure to have you here, and you look great, man.
2: Thank you.
0: Absolutely.
1: Yeah. And then we got this pair over here, the one and only Joe Batan in the house. It's been a while since you've been here as well. Thank you for coming down, man.
3: Yeah, always a pleasure.
0: And Joe Batan is the legendary king of Latin soul, a pioneering vocalist, pianist, and songwriter whose music brought together the Afro-Caribbean sounds of mambo and Latin music with R&B and soul in the emerging boogaloo sound of New York City. From the streets of Spanish Harlem, as we said before, to the international stage, Joe's music became part of the soundtrack of a generation. And his 1979 recording, Rappo Clappo, also places him in an important early chapter of the story connecting Latin music, spoken word rhythm, and hip-hop culture. Tonight, we're going back to that moment with Joe Batan to talk about Boogaloo, the changing sound of New York, and the connections he heard between the music of his generation and what was beginning to happen in hip-hop. So, Joe, when we were, off, the air, what were you just saying about that transition about with Ray and Acid and what was happening and where you came in?
3: Well,
0: there?
3: When Jerry signed me is when Morris Levy turned me down. Right? Mm. And I guess he threw me out in the street and he said, you're a wise guy. And Dick Ricardo, who was a DJ at that time, told me, look, we got a guy named Jerry Masucci and he's starting a label. So at that time, Pacheco was there and Bobby Valentin was one of the first. Then came Willie, then came me. And what the difference was in that era, each band had their own style. So when you went to a show, you couldn't expect the same Montuno, right? Everybody had their own. Willie played his sound. Pete Rodriguez played his sound. Eddie played his sound, and I played my sound. So when Barreto came along, he had his sound. So that's what made the bands of that era unique, right? A lot of people today are not doing original music. Right,
0: that's
3: they're
0: right.
3: taking from the old, right?
0: Mm-hmm.
3: But at that
1: yeah.
3: time during the era, we were creating our own things, our own spaces. Joe Cuba did it, Eddie did it, he took it far out, and then I came along and I did it, and then Willie did it. So when you went to a dance, you didn't know what to expect. And everybody did not tell you now, we were all in competition.
0: Mm-hmm.
3: Everybody wanted to do the other one. And what that did, it made the music exciting, and the people picked up on that.
1: Yeah, there was a fighting spirit. You guys used to battle because you had your signature sound. People didn't even need to see you. They just heard, like, two licks from a record, and they're like, that's Batan's band. I know that.
3: Right, exactly.
0: Yeah, and that even, like, that's hip-hop right there. It's always a battle. It's always a competition. So you hear that. I'm hearing that. It says iron sharpens iron, right?
3: Mm-hmm.
0: So when you have somebody that's good, it just makes you that much better because you got to one-up them. And that's really what hip-hop is, too.
1: Yeah, and it was competitive back then.
0: Yeah.
3: That's what kept the culture going because each time we had to find new things to do.
0: Mm-hmm.
3: So we had to create different things. And that's what made the music constantly being interesting,
1: Right. And who would have thought that Afro-Filipino would be at the heart of one of the, most monstrous mixes of Afro and Latino culture that there's ever been in New York. I mean, when you people say Boogaloo, you have to say New York. It's synonymous.
3: Exactly.
1: It represents El Barrio. It represents Spanish Harlem. It represents all of that. And it's just amazing that it's had a resurgence about 15 years ago, and now it's having another resurgence where people, again, you got a brand new generation getting into Boogaloo and understanding that this whole culture of African-American and Latinos getting together actually predates all the way going back to the beginnings of jazz. So it's just like a natural foundation that people keep trying to fight, but it's been there. It's been there forever.
3: Ironically, what's funny, because I play around the world, that my audience is getting younger.
2: That's right.
3: It's getting younger, you know. I got kids that come up to me. I never heard that before. I said, well, I've only been doing it 60 years, you know, but it's exciting to a new generation.
1: You're a legend, brother.
3: You're
1: a legend, well earned. Both of you are.
3: And
1: you guys, and thanks to you guys still being active, still doing your thing, you're making sure that the culture persists. Because you are, like you just said, you got a brand new generation listening from the horse's mouth, not an old recording, not somebody's best of collection, but actually you and seeing your presence on stage. I'm telling you right now, that has an effect on people.
0: And I can say, whenever I go to a Joe Batan show, it is sure to be a good time. And let me tell you, just as he says it, you see from young to old, every background, everyone is on their feet and jumping and screaming. It is such a show. If you haven't seen a Joe Batan show, make sure you get yourself to one, because he definitely is touring heavily. You know, he plays in Brooklyn and at Union Pool. I mean, you go to Cali a lot. They love him in Cali.
1: Boogaloo, doo-wop, salsa, whatever.
0: Yes, in Europe, Japan, everywhere. He is in demand. And at, what is it, 84, are we, Joe Batan?
3: 83.
0: I don't want to make you older, but woo!
3: I'm younger.
2: Baby. He's a baby. He's a baby.
1: God bless, man.
0: And, you know, I wanted to introduce someone who we have on the line right now. Because it's going to mean a little something to not only this segment with both of you, but into the segment we're going to go into now. But on the line, I have the Assistant Director of Exhibition Development at the Smithsonian's National Museum of the American Latino. He is the lead curator of the museum's award-winning debut exhibit, Presente, a Latino History of the United States. And the recently opened Puro Latino, Puro Ritmo, the musical journey of salsa. Ronald was born in Maracay, Venezuela, and raised in the D.C. area. He loves a wide range of music, but has a special connection to Afro-Caribbean dance music. But Ronald Woodman, thank you and welcome to the show.
4: Hey, buenas noches. Special saludos to Harvey and Joe Batan.
2: Hey, Ronald.
4: Stuff, of course, we have on view in our exhibit, Puro Ritmo, the musical journey of salsa. I really appreciate the invitation. It's really great to be able to connect with your audience. Of course, the Latino Museum is great news, which is we finally have a building. So in under 10 years, you can come to Washington, D.C., to the National Mall, and walk into a museum that's finally about our story. But the reason I'm really here is, of course, to invite all of you to Puro Ritmo, the musical journey of salsa, which is on view right now in our temporary gallery at the National Museum of American History. This is over 300 objects of our Latino music heritage. It's on view until November 2028. So there's every 6 months, there's new stuff, basically telling the story of Música de Clave, and it's well over 100-year presence in the United States, and it's got, you know, things like Harvey Averne's scrapbook from when he was Arvito doing Puente covers, Joe Batan shirts, and LPs, tons of albums from the Gladys Palmera collection, outfits and instruments from folks like Barry Rogers, Ray Barreto, Andy Gonzalez, Tito Puente, of course, Olga Guillo, Candido Camero, Celia Cruz, Jose P. Madera, just to take us back in time. And to wrap it up and to get us kind of more looking at where this all goes in terms of hip-hop, we have the first Vibra Slap from LP, a Latin percussion, portable record player from the 60s. And importantly, the spoken word aspect, we have a first edition of Snaps, which is, of course, first anthology of Near Rican poetry by Victor Hernandez Cruz, which is largely like, you know, love poetry to Ray Barreto and to salsa. So, ahí te lo dejo. Come to the Smithsonian, see your tax dollars at work, and check out Puro Ritmo, the musical journey of salsa.
1: That's incredible. I just want to say kudos to you for including snaps, because it's like, I mean, that's historical, and then it gets overlooked way too many times. So thank you for that and this amazing collection.
0: Yes, and we're talking to the... Go ahead, Ronald.
4: No, definitely come check it out. And in terms of snaps, I mean, we can't forget one of the things that makes salsa salsa is the new lyric that people like Joe Batan and all the young artists in this generation are writing that speak to the times.
0: Absolutely. And like I said, we have these living legends in the house with us tonight. And if you want to see memorabilia that they have donated that is currently being exhibited, get down to the National Museum of the American Latino, the Smithsonian, and check out Puro Ritmo. And thank you, Ronald, for being with us so that, you know, the world can know that these men are, I mean, not that they need to see it in the museum, but it's just nice to know that it's going to be there for generations to come to inspire.
4: Amen.
0: And that the value that this country shows, you know, has value for what they've contributed, not only to the urban music and Latin music, but to American music.
4: Great. Right. That's right. You've saved and reshaped American music. So hasta la próxima. Great show.
0: Gracias, Ronald. And we'll see you in Washington, D.C.
2: Ronald, I'll be back to see you again within a couple of months.
3: Okay, thank you.
4: Likewise.
0: And what are you playing in the back, Herman? What are you playing in that back right there? One of my favorites.
1: We're doing the instrumental version of Subway Joe for the moment. One of, Joe Batan's, hits that everybody just loves to play and has been sampled and everything. And you want to listen to a little of the song itself?
0: Yes.
1: While you do your thing?
0: Let's
1: All
0: play
1: right.
0: it. Let's play it.
1: Yeah. That's lo que tenía que decir. Mm-hmm. We got you.
2: Instrumental version, yes.
1: Check it out. Classic. Joe Batan. Subway Joe right here in the WKCR. 89.9 FM in New York.

0: You're listening to WKCR 89.9 FM right here. Su show, Caribe Latino, Jaguito Masasa, Germán Santana. Man, we got Harvey O'Byrne in the house. We also have Joe Batan. We have so many people in the house. Pero ahora, we're going to add more to the house.
1: That's right. As I said, this show was going in segments, and we are talking about from the Palladium to the Park Jam to the present and into the past. And speaking about the past, we are about to go into the second segment, and we're talking about charanga to hip-hop. And, you know, this is really what was the seed, la semilla, that birthed this show, because it came on my feed and I said, oh, it's the perfect opportunity to just have a show right around this theme. And then I had another friend that had a release going on. So we're just going to get right into it. But right on the line, we're here to talk about, as I said, these are two vinyl 45s, that 7 inches that are being released. And to intro this section, I am going to intro Babito Garcia, aka Cool Bob Love, aka Cucumber Slife. He is a DJ, ball player, TV and radio personality, writer, author, announcer, coach, filmmaker, shoe and clothing designer, hip hop historian, and co-founder of the legendary Stretch and Babito show right here. They rock the airwaves right here on WKCR 89.9 FM in New York. And he's bringing his father Ray Garcia's previously unreleased 1960s recording back to life. So what a week. Babito, you know, you wear so many hats, so it only makes sense that on your birthday, which was Friday, September 25th, you had the release of your father's music on your label, Babito 45.7, distributed on Fat Beats, and the screening of your autobiographical documentary, Rock Rubber 45s, the launch of shorts you designed on buckets and baskets online, and more. Welcome to Caribe Latino Tonight, Bob. Tell us about it.
2: Well, Jackie, thank you so much. Edmond, peace.
0: Peace, brother. Been long.
2: And Joe and Harvey. Oh my God! Like I'm frozen. I was trying to do dishes while I was listening, but all those stories were bringing so much memories. And you know, I'm trying to be old school with it. I plugged in my boombox, and I'm trying to fix the antenna. And the antenna, the signal's not coming in. And I feel like it's 1970 all over again. And so, oh my God, I'm so alive and so happy to be back on my home, 89.9 FM. For those that don't know me, and Stretch was there from 1990 all the way until 2002. Both of us got inducted to the National Association of Broadcasters Radio Hall of Fame in 2023 on the 50th anniversary of hip hop. So,
0: well deserved.
2: To be back on KCR is a blessing. To be on KCR with Edmond and Jackie, even greater. But to be on it with Harvey and Joe.
0: Yo.
2: I'm doing backflips. I just turned 60, and you got me in the kitchen doing backflips. I don't even know what to do with myself.
1: And even more than that, because not only are we here to talk about you tonight, but tonight we're here to talk about another part of your story, your father, Ray Garcia, and this new release that you've got coming out. So, I mean, that's some next level thing I'm thinking right there, because this segment is centered around your dad, his music, his story, and the extraordinary legacy of a musician whose recordings have remained virtually unknown to the public for decades until now. I know there are 4 recordings that your dad had made in the 1960s that survived on one-of-a-kind acetates that ultimately became part of your personal collection. Thank God, one of the musicians, right, you said? Willie Hernandez, was it?
2: Yeah.
1: Right? And he said, you need to have these.
2: Yeah, Willie Hernandez was a flautist who also worked at ASCAP and was an archivist. He passed away a few years ago, but he's the one after my father passed in 97 that he was like, Bobby, come over to the house. That's what my family calls me, Bobby.
1: Uh-huh.
2: And he said, I got a couple of special things for you. So he gave me the acetate. He gave me reel-to-reel recordings of rehearsals at our home.
1: Wow.
2: He gave me Ella Linka Ruiz, who was a fantastic singer. She had a bolero that my father was a studio musician. He played the
1: vibes
2: just like Harvey.
1: Yeah.
2: I mean, you know, I had that acetate, and I didn't really want to play it because if you don't know, for the younger audience, acetates really are only made for like 30, 40 listens tops. So I had that record since 1997 and maybe played it once or twice. That was it. I didn't want to damage the grooves. Mm-hmm. So I digitized it. I spoke to Fat Beats and, you know, then the rest is history. Now it's available on 7-inch and we're not doing it on digital streaming. It's only available on vinyl. If you want to listen to it, you got to hear somebody that has the vinyl, and we're doing it old school, like super old school. Only 300 copies printed.
1: Oh,
2: and, it sold out on fatbeats.com the first day of release.
1: Look at that.
2: They had to restock it immediately. It's available on other mom and pop brick and mortar shops around the world. But I have to keep my father's name alive as well as his music. You know, it's very important to me. And not just that, but also charanga. I have been a consultant to Eddie, and I've collaborated with, we're talking about Eddie Palmieri.
1: Yeah.
2: I've collaborated with, I've produced records with Eddie, guest featured. My father's a Latin jazz musician, had tons of legends in the house, including Joe Batán, including Bob Violantin. My mother was Pedro Conde Rodriguez's hairstylist for years in the
1: 70s. Everybody's connected.
2: So have all these interconnections with Latin music dating back to the 60s, but I never knew what charanga was.
1: Mm.
2: So I started researching. I was like, what? Because I know guaracha, I know guaguancó, I know rumba, I know bomba plena, I know Latin soul, I know Latin rock, I know salsa. Joe started, I know all these things, but Latin rock. But I was like, what is charanga? So I'm happy to put out a song, a charanga, La Charanga de García, which is the name, the song title.
1: That's it.
2: So that people can get introduced to that rhythm as well. It stems from Cuban. It dates back hundreds of years, where the band leaders are generally playing other instruments. My father doing a charanga, leading the band with vibes, was kind of curious for that time, because I don't know of any other examples. But it's a beautiful work. I'm very proud of it.
1: Yeah, everyone I've talked to, like Andy Harlow, who plays charanga, he plays the flute and the vibes like your dad. And he was just like, the first thing he said that was different, that your dad led with the vibes. So, I know this story is particularly meaningful because your dad passed away in 1997. And as we said, the other musicians in the band have passed away. So you're not simply releasing two old recordings. You are bringing your father's music and story back into the musical conversation and preserving a piece of New York's Latin music history that otherwise might have remained hidden in a collection somewhere never to be heard. And we can get Joe on the line, because let me tell you, I was trying to connect the pieces and I was like, who knows Ray Garcia? Because I know all these old school heads, the OGs. And when I asked Joe, he was like, what? He said, I don't even know if I can talk about how I know Ray on the radio, but what can you tell us, Ray, that's PG?
3: Well, Tito Ramos from the TNT band, he introduced me to your father. And he lived on the west side. And back then, we were all young, fresh, and wild. And we had a lot of fun together. That's the times that I remember, because we grew up together. And I remember your apartment back then. I didn't even know if you were born yet.
2: I was born.
3: That's what I thought. That's what I thought, because I knew your mother and I knew Ray. And we used to eat up the house and joke around. We did everything. Come on, what am I gonna say?
1: Y'all had a good time.
3: Ray was just as funny as Hector Lavoe.
1: Wow,
0: that says a lot.
3: So then you know what I'm talking about.
0: The character.
1: The way I saw, became aware of the project is I saw this beautiful reel that we're going to talk about later, but you can see that he was funny and a jokester and just full of joy and laughter and all that good stuff. But right now we're going to play this first track and, that we're talking about. So as we already cued it in, these are songs that have been just restored one of a kind on a one of a kind acetates that are ultimately part of now. They were Babitos, his father's, recorded in the 60s, and hearing them on the airways right now, we're going to go with La Charanga de García, Ray García.
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0: And there you go, mi gente. That is, tell us what that is, Herman.
1: That was La Charanga de García.
0: Ray Garcia awesome. Y su charanga.
1: Yeah,
0: absolutely.
1: Very nice.
0: What a beautiful,
1: very
0: beautiful
1: nice.
0: Track. And Harvey, you were telling us about charanga. Talk to us.
2: Papito, Harvey Byrne here. How you been, baby?
3: Harvey! My brother was good, baby.
2: Good. Papito, listen, a couple of things I want to tell you. You know, Coco Records had Jose Fajardo, had Típica Ideal, and we had Orchestra Broadway. And so I love charanga. Bobby, this is the first time I heard vibes in the charanga. Sounds good, man. Your old man could play good. The band sounds good. I like it, bro.
3: Thank you. Coming from you, that's huge. I also want to tell you that my oldest brother, also named Ray Garcia, interned at Coco Records.
2: Really?
1: What?
3: I don't know if you remember him.
2: He was
3: probably just running errands for you, maybe buying you orange juice. He worked at Coco.
2: Or other things.
1: Let's stick to the orange juice.
0: Wow, and I was saying, right? Didn't you say Cucaramacara is one of your favorite breaks of all time, Babito?
3: Absolutely. The one on Heavy Records or Heavy Duty Records, I have a 7-inch.
0: Yes.
3: I had the album version as well, but the 7-inch is a tried and true classic.
2: Thank you, Babito. Check this out. Puerto Rico didn't play charanga for some reason, okay? And I went to Orchestra Broadway, and I said, guys, I got a trick that works, that worked one time. Come back, write a song for me about Puerto Rico, and I'm going to try to get that sucker played. They came back with Isla del Encanto, the original. And I brought it to Puerto Rico. It went to number one, Bobby. And then I went with a second record to get played from Orchestra Broadway, and I said, "No, we just played that one song. We're back to the way we do charanga. We don't do it."
3: Wow, that's amazing. I love hearing the history. Thank you for sharing that, Harvey.
0: Oh my gosh,
3: Harvey, you're 91. That means you're born in 1935, which is the same year that my father was born as well.
2: Yeah, I'm born in 36. So I'm a baby.
0: Yeah, he's gonna be 90. He's gonna be 90 in November.
3: Oh, 90. Okay, cool.
0: Yeah. So right around there. Yeah. And on the line, we have with us the person behind the restoration of this amazing track that has made it available for generations to come. Bronx-based hip-hop pioneer, producer, legendary record collector, historian, co-creator of Ultimate Breaks and Beats, and longtime friend of Babito Garcia, a.k.a. Cool Bob Love, as they just said on the line when I put him on. Known as a producer's favorite DJ, your DJ's favorite DJ, Lou is responsible for restoring the one-of-one 1960s acetate recordings of Ray Garcia, Babito's late father, helping bring this music back to life and onto vinyl for a new generation. Welcome to Caribe Latino, Breakbeat Lou.
4: Gracias. It was an honor for me to be part of this particular project. Again, Babito is my brother, and I love him dearly. And it's something that was precious to him. And I treated this like if it was part of my own. And I took all the necessary precautionary measures to keep the original sound, but try to clean it up as clean as possible, so that it can have the essence, and we can capture the spirit of the song when it was made.
0: Yeah, and so tell us what's involved in that process, actually, of restoration.
4: Well, not to get too much geeky, but is what it is mainly trying to find the frequencies.
1: Don't worry, you're on geeky radio. We're
0: into this stuff.
4: Mainly to find the frequencies where the highest crackles and pops were, and lift and bring those things down, and by still maintaining the essence of the music. So it was a labor of love, but it was something that, again, I've been engineering for such a long time, and it's something that's clear and dear to my heart. And more that the connection that I have with Babito is just taking those individuals, minute by minute, trying to find out which particular frequencies were too loud for the crackles, so that we can bring them down and bring the essence of the music up.
0: Well, that's awesome, Jav. You know, just grateful to have you on the line with us to speak to this project and the restoration of it. But go ahead, Harvey. Harvey wants to say some peace. Go ahead.
2: Babito, I miss you. I used to watch you on Ari's show on MSNBC. It's now called MS Now.
0: Oh, yeah.
2: Yeah, on Ari's show. What happened, Bobby?
3: Ari Melba had me on a few
2: Ari Melba,
3: ago.
2: Right.
3: Like once a year, you know, and it's great to jump on MS, it's not MSNBC anymore. I think it's MS Now.
2: Yeah.
1: Yeah.
2: And you were great. And you were on all the time.
3: Harvey, you put out Eddie Palmieri's music. I collaborated with Breakbeat Lou on a record called Rock Rubber 45.
0: Mm-hmm. Yes.
3: That Lou mastered and mixed. So there's a big connection here with Eddie, you know, going to all the parties, you know, that are on WKCR right now. And, you know, it's just such a beautiful thing. It's 360 degrees all around, you know.
4: And it's beautiful. Remember, Bobby, remember when I saw on the promo copy of Vámonos Pa'l Monte that he was like, how the heck did I get that?
3: Yeah.
4: My beat almost definitely has made my life much better for as a person and then musically, he's put me in some very beautiful situations, and I'm grateful for him for being the sincere, loving person that he is.
0: Well, thank you.
3: Thank you.
0: Yes. Thank you for doing what you did to, you know, let the legacy move, go, you know, continue forward with the restoration of these tracks. So thank you for joining us, Breakbeat Lou. We'll have you in the studio. Like Herman always says, the doors are always open here at Caribe Latino.
1: 100%.
0: So thank you. And right now, we're just going to get back into talking about tell us about the man. What are your memories, Babito, of your dad as a father, as a musician? You know, something that just resonates with you that made you want to bring these recordings back.
3: It's interesting to hear Joe Bataan, talk about my father, because that's an angle that actually, when I was young, was a deterrent to appreciating Latin music. My father was he partied hard. He was a swing, you know, swinging. Tito Ramos was his best friend, you know, from the TNT band. Mm-hmm. Chombo Silva was his best friend, you know, Latin jazz monster, played with Cal Jada, Mongo Santa Maria. You know, my father ran around with a lot of dudes that, you know, it was, you know, smoking cigarettes in the house and drinking beers at 6 a.m. and playing music loud. And, you know, I'm trying to sleep. I'm trying to watch my Saturday morning cartoons. And, you know, I'm hearing a conga and Teddy Greaves are playing on the piano. Like, you know, these dudes just didn't stop. So it really took me into my adulthood to look back in retrospect, like, wow, what a special place I was in. And now that I'm out of the framework of the negative, you know, aspects of it, it's like I could just look at it positively. Oh, wow, I didn't know who all these people were as a kid, but now I can look back and go, wow, these are amazing, you know, women musicians and singers as well that were coming by the house. And so, you know, I started cultivating a love really for Latin music in my adulthood. And, you know, unfortunately, my father passed in 97. So, like, right as I'm turning a corner to really understand his position in the matrix of Latin music in New York, you know, he passes. But luckily, I have these remnants, you know, these recordings. And also, we had Tito Fuente's vibes in the house. My father opened up for Tito at the Palladium.
2: Wow.
3: And him and Tito were cool. And after the show, Tito was like, yo, Ray, I got a gift for you. And he gave my father his vibes after their set. Now, those vibes were like having a Smithsonian artifact from the 1700s in our home. And one day I messed up. I came back from playing ball. I took my hoodie off, and I put my hoodie on the vibes. And oh, my God, my father freaked out. Who are you doing putting the hoodie on the vibes? Forget about it. My friends would come over and be like, yo, don't put the cup on top of the vibes. Like, don't touch those. You know what I'm saying? Like,
0: and you know,
3: this was like so, you know, my father's approach towards music was very dear. He had a lot of intention. When he would listen to Cal Jada go salsa, when he would go listen to Mongo Santa Maria live at the Black Hawk, you know, like, we didn't have talk. We didn't have eating. That was the singular thing that we did.
0: Yeah.
3: We sat down and we listened to music and did nothing else. Very intentional. And so at that, that instilled in me a love for music that as I became a DJ, as I became a journalist and, you know, in music publications and, you know, and eventually traveling the world doing all these other things, I always remember like intention, you know? And so, yeah, I'm still like that to this day, you know?
0: Yeah, no, I was going to say.
1: Real quick. 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
0: Yeah, like I was going to say, that resonates with most of us that are here in the room that are about the same age as you, Babito, because we did not want to hear the music of our parents. We did not want to hear.
1: We all had that bad habit.
0: Yeah, exactly. Well, you know, that's what it was. We all went into hip-hop because we were at that time of hip-hop. So that's...
1: We were cooler than them.
0: Well, you know...
1: we were wrong.
0: Well, for our generation, we were because,
1: we were
0: like
1: our
0: I said,
1: we did our
0: I'm proud to be a B-girl. I'm proud to be all the things that I am as a dancer.
1: Doubt.
0: So, and no hate on my culture and what I came up in, but, you know, I didn't have that exposure to Latin music. And but I'm grateful that with time, with maturity, with age, that we have gone back to our roots and wanted to hear more of our Latin music and to get into it. I mean, if you would have told me prior to being on the air in 2002 that I was going to be on the radio playing classic salsa and Latin jazz, I would have been like, are you crazy? Like, I don't even, you know, I'm a B-girl. I'm a freestyle battle queen. I'm a house head. And now, like I said, 15 plus years, and now adding to that here at Caribe Latino on Monday nights, you know, this is what I do. This is Jackie Tomas Salsa. That's who I am. So I relate to you, your story, and the moving away from the music. And Herman, you got something cute up there that we're going to play? What do you got going on? Because I really wanted to hear that track. What was the name of it, Babito, from the Rubber 45? What you got? Babito.
3: Oh, Rock Rubber 45. Yeah, that's the title track to my autobiographical documentary, that Breakbeat Lou mixed and mastered. It features Eddie Palmieri, also Robert Glasser, another Grammy Award winner.
0: I know.
3: As well as Mireya Ramos, who won a Latin Grammy. She's a violinist. And all friends of mine, and all grateful to have them contribute to the song. And the song is based, the foundation of this song is Eddie Palmieri's La de Sing Sing, Azúcar, part one and part two. That's the inspiration for this song, 100%.
0: Well, we hope we're going to get it because he's got to locate it. But what else you got? What do you have queued up, Herman, that we can throw on right
1: Bobby
0: now?
1: Bobby was mentioning Chumbo Silva and all those events that shaped Babito's youth. And let me tell you, people, if you haven't seen it yet, there's this wonderful, wonderful documentary about Babito. It only runs about 2 hours. It is the most honest documentary I've ever seen by someone who, if nothing else, as an inspiration, has proven that the road to success is not necessarily paved straight. It doesn't always require a 10-year plan. But what you got to put in front of everything else, the cash, the accolades, all that, it's passion. If you're passionate about it, no matter how often they knock you down, they tell you no, you keep pushing, and you might be half as successful as Babito. Because, I mean, just think about it before we get into music. The fact that this gentleman was on the air at 1 a.m.
0: Until?
1: 1 a.m.
0: Until?
1: Until, like
0: what, five,
1: was it 4 or 5?
0: 4 or 5?
3: 5 a.m. 1 a.m.
1: 1 a.m. to 5 a.m. If you tell anybody right now, I know that part. I know that part. No, but for real, but to think about it, that if anybody gives you that time slot, you know how many kids right here on this campus and even people in the street right now be like, what? Why would I go on at 1 a.m.? Who's going to hear me?
0: And look what he built. Look what the Stretch and Babito show.
1: 1 a.m. They took it. They ran with it. They did things that had never been done, that people are still talking about, that they're getting awards for, and they kept doing. And then props to them. So anyway, I got to get into this.
0: Just want to say
1: real
0: quick.
1: Thanks for the heads up of the curse. So I edited that out. So we're good to go.
0: What I wanted to say real quick, because I got to go to see the documentary, and Dante was with me. We went to the opening over at Spinnerverse at DJ Spinner Spot. So thank you, Babito. Good looking out for that. But, you know, and I watched a little bit of it today because I missed them the morning. But that's when I texted you the next day. What was the, you know, something that resonates through everyone I heard speak to you that day, wish you a happy birthday in the virtual Q&A, was authenticity. And that's exactly what I

0: Yeah, and thank you so much for sharing this with us and allowing us to play this for the audience. This is magic.
1: Yes.
2: This is a world premiere. This has never been played publicly, period. This is a rehearsal at our home. So enjoy.
0: All from right. The top, let's go.
3: We'll
4: go right into the song?
3: Yeah.
4: Oh, no introduction?
3: Yeah.
4: Oh, you're going to be doing something when I'm... Okay.
3: Bueno, señoras y señores, nos encontramos en la casa de Ramón García. 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Se encuentra Nelly, que va a tocar el piano. Bill... Raymond Mona hizo una lasaña de madre. Comí 2.5. Entonces ahora vamos, este es un avance para la Christmas. Merry Christmas and Happy New Year for everybody. Good. Pero Ramón, vamos. Arranca.
5: Okay.
3: 1, 2, 3, 4.

0: When Sunny Gets Blue from Babito Garcia's collection, Chombo Silva, Nelly Price, and his father.
1: And recorded rehearsal in their living room. Right, Babito? Babito.
2: Absolutely.
1: Mic check. Okay, yeah. So that was a beautiful, what a voice, what a piano, and what a just a rare recording to have. Thank you for allowing us to premiere that live. And, you know, right now we have on the line DJ Eclipse with Fat Beats, who is responsible for the distribution of this particular track. Hip-hop DJ, producer, radio personality, record collector, and longtime Fat Beats figure, deeply connected to independent hip-hop and vinyl culture for decades. A former fill-in for Stretch Armstrong on WKCR's legendary Stretch and Babito with the man on the line right now. He also worked at Wild Pitch Records before becoming an integral part of Fat Beats and its evolution from a New York record store into a global vinyl and distribution force. How are you doing tonight? Welcome to Caribe Latino, Eclipse.
3: Man, Jackie, Ramon, thank you very much for having me on here. It's an honor to be on the KCR once again, many
1: yes.
3: years later.
1: Ooh, like you said, yeah.
2: Right, Eclipse is bummed out to be back on KCR. It's like, whoa.
3: Yo, Bob, you don't even understand. As I'm listening to your father's song play on the radio, I'm like, we were kids in our 20s, you know, listening to the show, up on the show, remembering your father calling into the show all the time, you know what I'm saying?
2: Yeah,
3: here we are now as adults and playing your father's record on the station. It's like giving me chills, man. It's crazy.
2: Yeah. Well, imagine how I feel because...
3: I know.
2: Check this out. My father used to listen to WKCR's Latin show hosted by Max Salazar, who was a music journalist who wrote from Latin Beat. And Max and my father were very tight friends. So my father was listening to KCR 89.9 FM way before I got on the air in 1990 with Stretch. You know?
3: Dope.
2: I have records by Cal Jada and Moses Antonia and other artists that my father wrote the WKCR calling number on the back
3: sleeve. Wow.
2: Yeah, like, you know, and then I wound up being on the radio, so it's wild.
3: Yep.
2: It's
3: crazy. What a journey this is, you know?
1: Yes, and yeah. Eclipse, tell us, you know, I know you and Babito have a long-standing relationship as he does with Fat Beats, and, you know, he's released other tracks throughout the years, I guess throughout the 30 years of Fat Beats, and so tell me, I mean, I guess you guys are already saying it, why it made sense, why, you know, to distribute a record store that's known more for underground hip-hop. You know, and this,
3: yeah.
1: you just said, both of you were just sharing why it makes sense and why you're distributing the song, this
3: of course.
1: New release.
3: I mean, well, you know, I can't even go on without just, you know, saying thanks to Babito for his support over all the years, because, you know, when Fat Beats first opened, it was really Babito and Stretch using their platform up there on KCR to shout out Fat Beats every week that
1: yeah.
3: really helped bring people's attention to the store. You know, because we were carrying a lot of the records that they were playing in the store, so they were always just like, you know, go down to Fat Beats, shout out the Fat Beats, and then we started carrying the tapes of the show itself, you know, so there was more of a reason for them to shout Fat Beats, and it was a community thing, you know what I'm saying? It was a community thing. We all supported each other. We were all independent. You know, if we could do something to help the other one, we did, and, you know, once Babito started Fondling Records, you know, we were distributing that. And that was really, like, you know, the beginning of the working relationship, and it's never ended, you know. It's like, it's always like everything kind of intermingled. It goes beyond, you know, one thing, like, even listening and hearing who all's in the place up there right now, you know, everyone's family, you know what I'm saying? It's like
1: yeah.
3: these artists came together and their family, they withstand the industry, and it has nothing to do with that part of it. We're family. It's like we're our own unit of like-minded people that have
2: yes.
3: survived and created our
2: yes.
3: avenue through this. Mm-hmm.
1: And that's definitely
2: so
1: what
2: well
1: it feels
2: said.
1: Like in the studio. Go ahead, Babito.
2: No, I was just saying, so well said. Bien dicho, mi hermano.
1: There you go, exactly.
2: That means well said.
1: And that's exactly how I said how it feels in the studio, going way back with Harvey, going way back with Joe. You know, always, you know, who didn't listen to Stretch and Bobito, you know? I was actually at the Fat Beats 30th anniversary myself, and I don't know if we saw each other there, but yes, I had an amazing time. I have friends that came up from Miami for a break battle, because I tell you, we are truly B-boys and B-girls up in here. And so after they got their tickets to go to the Fat Beats 30th anniversary. So it's nice to have you on the show, Eclipse. I'm happy to hear all the emotions that this stirred up and just that bringing it full circle and everything. And, you know, let's talk about maybe something in the future, because I know you got, tell us, Latin breaks. People can go and get Latin breaks and dig in the crates over there at Fat Beats?
3: Yeah, absolutely. I mean, there's definitely, you know, I mean, what we started as a hip-hop store expanded where we do carry other stuff, and that's also, you know, that's what hip-hop is about. You know, it's like me as a DJ, it's like hip-hop was my love, but I learned to appreciate other music through hip-hop, just like you guys mentioned about how when we came up, no one really listened to their parents' music as much. We wanted our own thing, but then once we were smart enough, we realized that our parents' music was the backbone for all the stuff that was being sampled in hip-hop.
1: Exactly.
3: You know what I'm saying?
2: So
3: hip hop turned us on to everything. So it's only right that you know, we carry stuff like this, and especially because of the relationship with Bob, and you know, I'm excited he has the opportunity to release this music and that we're part of that journey.
1: Yeah. Well, thank you again for being on. And where can they get? How can they get Bobito's Ray Garcia y Su Charanga, the two tracks that just came out, La Charanga de Garcia and Para Ti?
3: They can go to fatbeats.com and order a copy right now.
1: There you go.
0: Awesome.
1: There you go, mi gente. All right, so peace, Eclipse. Hopefully we'll see you in the future either in the studio or at Fat Beats and have you on the air again. So we're going to check out right now. And what do you got queued up, Herman?
0: You gave me choices. Which one do you want me to go with?
1: Harvey mentioned one. Did Harvey
0: give
1: you one?
0: That one?
1: Yeah, let's go with
0: Harvey. That's a good one.
1: Yeah, the man. Let's bring that on.
4: Eddie Palmieri.
0: Dímelo, the title.
4: Condiciones que existen.
0: Condiciones que existen. Check it out.
2: That's funky.
1: Yes. Yeah.
0: 1,000%.
1: Harvey knows.
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0: Talk about funky, funky. Yeah. Harvey Avar knows what it is, that Latin that sold that funk. And right on the line, because we're running way behind schedule, we've got Fred Espinosa on the line with Babito. Did I merge the call? Yes, I did. So Fred is a New York-based filmmaker and editor-producer documentarian, and he's got a strong connection to hip-hop, and he is the one that produced the promotional reel that I saw on Instagram that was so moving, so touching, so well done. And I've seen some of your other work on LinkedIn. Fred, you are very talented. And tell us, why did you take on this project, and what did it mean to you, and what was it like? Really quick.
1: It means a lot to me. I mean, I've had a working relationship with Babito for like the past year. So, I mean, I really don't remember the exact conversation where we talked about cutting together a promo because we work on a lot of things. But I just said, let's work on this. I'll take this on. And I had access to so much footage already from working with him. So that B-roll that he sent me, there's like this super, like 16mm footage we used from his childhood. And everything was just built from that. I mean, his father has such a warm personality and amazing sense of humor. So it just built on that. And then the music, I kind of use like a lot of temp score, like ambient music, and just build stuff on that to create like tones. And the music just kind of like led the story. It's very emotional, you know, warm piece from the heart.
0: Yes, absolutely. And we're actually going to play it. Herman, you ready with that? You need a second? Yeah, okay. So, yeah, very talented work. I'm telling you, people, if you haven't seen the reel, you can just go to Babito Cool Bob Love on Instagram, Fred. And I'm sorry, you know, there's so much conversation, but all the links for everyone who we are talking to tonight are on our Instagram. Jackie Toma Salsa is mine, JACQUI. Toma Salsa. That's where you can find me. And then Herman and the show Caribe Latino Radio on Instagram. So go there, check out. You'll find all the links, all the information, all the handles for everybody who's on the show. So you can go and check out their work and all that. And without further ado, you ready to go with that reel, Herman?
2: Let's go.
0: So we're going to play it, Fred. Great work and congratulations. I look forward to seeing more of your work. And I'm sure it meant
1: Thanks a lot
0: to Babito. And it just, you know, but here we go.
3: Businesses that copy what you did to make like quadrillions.
4: And you did it. You didn't have a manager. You didn't have an agent.
5: I was like, yeah, I want to do a documentary about you. It's funny now he's doing one about him fucking self.
6: 27 jobs on his resume. What the fuck doesn't he do?
7: He's a hip-hop DJ and a street basketball legend, just to name a few of his talents.
0: Oh,
7: Bob Garcia is a Puerto Rican who's embraced his Latino roots and has been on a path of self-discovery.
5: This
0: mic check.
5: Right,
0: yeah. See, that's the so Herman was confused with the wrong one, so that's a different reel. That was the reel
8: to the amazing 2 hours retrospective of
0: the autobiography
8: Babito and the link that you sent me.
0: Yeah, no, I sent you all of the links to the reel. But you know what, mi gente? We're just going to have the link online and we're going to put it on there. But, you know, hey, things happen live on radio, live and direct. So let's cue up a track. Let's cue up a track, Herman, and let's play something while we go out because I got another surprise for Babito before we get him off the line. What you got going on there?
8: I think it's time for some rock rubber.
0: Let's do it. You got it?
8: If I could get you to play, why don't you wanna play? Why don't you?
0: Like I said, live radio. Well, we've got a studio full of people. This is being video, taped, recorded. We're hopefully going to have it available so people can see what happens on in the studio. But it doesn't always happen how you plan it.
8: It's called mayhem.
0: But we
8: do mayhem well.
0: Yeah, but it's coming in. You know, we're just so grateful to have Harvey in the house. And I got my boys in the house, my B-boys. We still got to talk about hip-hop and, you know, how it influenced us. I know. Let's just kick it right now, fellas. We got Dante in the house, YCB, Young Study Boys. We got Wax Sun in the house. And
9: here we go.
10: Peace.
0: So, okay, you ready? Play it, Herman.
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1: You're listening to WKCR 89.9 FM in Nueva York. Real quick, want to say adios a mi amigo Joe Batán, que se nos fue. He had to leave, but always a pleasure to have you here, brother. It's been many years, and it is wonderful to see him still going strong all these years later. If you've never caught Joe Batán live, you're missing out. Go catch him.
2: Absolutely. And really quick, because we've got somebody else on the line that's a surprise. So, you know, the story is, as I've read it through the promo, through everything going on, and Babito, you talked about it before, Bob, how your dad opened up for Tito Puente at the Palladium, and then he subsequently gifted your dad the vibes that you were talking about earlier. And we went on to do some research. You already know about it, but we put some other pieces together, how that was donated. Talk to about where that was donated, those vibes. Oh, we're not hearing.
3: All of us as a family, we decided to donate the vibes to a music school in Harlem that was headed by and curated by Mr. Louis Mojica, PhD. And it's right off Convent Avenue, right below City College. I can't remember the name of the school because it was, you know, 30 years ago. And after my father died, there was a lot of fuzzy things, but we felt like it needed the right home. It didn't need to be collecting dust. You know, none of us played vibes. So, yeah.
2: Yeah, so, you know, I have on the son of Tito Puente Jr., band leader, composer, percussionist, and vocalist, and son of the legendary Tito Puente, El Rey del Mambo. His recording career included Guarachando, Siéntalo, en Los Pasos de Mi Padre, Got Mambo, and The King and I, carrying his father's musical legacy forward while developing his own sound across Latin music, Latin jazz, and contemporary dance music. We've interviewed him many times. I have throughout every station I think I've been on. Welcome to Caribe Latino, Tito.
4: Gracias, familia. Saludo a Bobito. Man, felicidades on your brand new release, man. I wanted to come on tonight and congratulate you. And hey, Harvey, Joe, familia, Herman, everybody, I love you guys.
5: Saludo, Tito.
4: I'm so happy that you got this record out, man. And your father and my father, yeah, man, they used to hang hard, bro. They used to hang hard.
5: Yo.
4: And I got to tell you, the vibes, we had a bunch of set of vibes. And my mother was always like, hey, take these vibes and get them out of the garage. So that would, you know, gift them out to different people. So I think my father, you got to thank my mother, Margie. She was the one that said, take those vibes and give them to Ray.
5: Yeah.
4: I think that's
5: the story. Get rid of stuff.
3: All right. Well, on our side, you know, my father was looking at it like this was the golden egg. You know, on your side, you're like, get these vibes out of here. Well, garbage for one family is like, a platinum trophy for somebody else.
4: Sure.
3: You know, that's
4: how I'm glad it is. You know, it's funny. My mother, we had a bunch of vibes at the house up in Rockland. And I know that, but that's when we first moved there. So this was probably around maybe like, you know, 80s or 90s right in there. Maybe I think, I don't know, I'm not too sure. Maybe in the 70s. But it was way back then. And Harvey, you remember, you know, we had all the vibes. And Louis Ramirez, they used to trade vibes. Louis worked with your father too. He knew your father. And they were all Marimba flavors. They played the Marimba along with Lionel Hampton. They all lived on the Upper West Side right there. Lincoln Towers, that's where we were at.
3: Yeah.
4: And there was no room in the apartment for the vibraphone, so he said, let me give it to Ray. He's up the block. that's how it went down.
3: Jackie and Herman, let me tell you a hilarious story. The first time I meet Tito Puente Jr., I had a residency at ABT on 13th Street for 9 years. And midway through my residency, and you know, it was popping. It was getting awards for best club light in New York by the New York Press and all these other things. And then one night, I'm playing the 7-inch vinyl of Tito Puente Coco Seco. And I'm playing it, and who walks in magically? I didn't invite him. I didn't put him on the guest list. Tito Puente Jr. walks into the club and looks at me. And he hears the record, he looks at the speaker, and he goes, and then gives me a big pat, and that's how we met. And I don't think I've seen you since then. That was at least 25 years ago.
4: Yeah, man.
3: Crazy stories, man.
4: I'm so happy that you got this release out. You're honoring your father, as I do with my dad, and we're honoring our dads, and that's what makes it so beautiful and magical. Guys, pick up this record. It's a very limited edition. I'm trying to get myself a copy of one online. I'm looking for one. But make sure you guys definitely check out this record. Support the incredible and incomparable Mr. Ray Garcia. He's a wonderful, wonderful musician, all-around great guy. And my dad and him used to hang out. Harvey, you were there, too. And Joe, all you guys used to hang out, you know, all together. And it's a great feeling that you, Bobito, are making your father's name very, very proud. So congratulations.
3: Yeah, thank you, man. I super appreciate that coming from you and your whole family. And shout out to your mom's Margie.
4: Yes. I'll tell her. I'm going to tell her tomorrow the story. I'm glad that whole thing went down, but appreciate it. Good night, guys. Thank you so much for having me on the show.
1: Bye, Bobby.
4: I love you, man. And felicidades,
1: Bobby.
4: Bobby.
1: Saludos
4: a todos. Gracias.
2: Easy. Peace. So, Babito, that was just a little surprise for you because I felt, you know, just that would bring it home in terms of that story that you were kicking about your dad opening up for Tito. And, of course, I just dialed up Tito, and he was like, of course, I'll be on. So, mira, un regalo para ti.
3: Cool. Thank you, Jackie. That was a big surprise there.
2: Absolutely. So, we've gotten just about everybody, you know, from the video, the filmmaker who did the promo reel, Eclipse at Fat Beats, your distributor, you and everything that you're doing and got going on. And we've been so happy to have you on WKCR here on Caribe Latino. And we are going to go out with a track, but we're going to, you know, La Puerta Está Abierta, como Germano
1: always,
2: always says.
1: Always
2: you know,
1: open,
2: you got anything else you want to talk about in the future? We're happy because we speak to the same generation, the same people, the same vibe, you know. So aquí estamos, okay, familia?
3: All right. Thank you so much to everybody in the studio. And y'all have a blessed evening, all right?
2: All right. Peace.
0: Blessings.
1: Thank you. Peace out. Seguimos. Let's go with a little something called The Mexican. But this one's a special one done by Stretch and Bobito featuring the M19's band and none other than Flor de Tolache's Grammy Award winning, Flor de Tolache's Mireya Ramos. Check it out right here on WKCR 89.9 FM, su show Caribe Latino.
2: We're gonna...

0: All right.
1: That's in case you were wondering why Mireya was singing on that. I think she just gave you just a taste of that wonderful. I mean, that's an all-star band, period, with Mireya at the head. But that was the Mexican Stretching Bobbito, 89.9 Zone, Stretching Bobbito, and the M19's band featuring Mireya Ramos on the vocals.
0: And that was a dope track and a good one to get into because we know the original Babe Ruth, that was an anthem for us B-Boys
1: and B-Girls.
0: That
1: was the name of the group, by the way, for those that don't know.
0: The original.
1: The group was Babe Ruth.
0: Yes.
1: We're not talking about the baseball player.
0: The Mexican, exactly, by the band Babe Ruth out of the UK, I believe they were from.
1: Correct.
0: But I know he's been the guitar player, the bassist. He's been, you know, I think at Summer Stage and doing some other things. So, you know, that track is always going to be a B-Boy anthem. And speaking of B-Boys, not only is this one right here, I go by Jackie Toma Salsa on the radio, but as a B-Girl, I'm Jackie the Juicy One. So, and in the house I got with me.
1: Watch out now.
0: DJ. In the house I got with me, Wax Sun, member of the Seven Gems Rock Division Dance, which is what the crew that I belong to, Break Life, since 2006. His second generation, he's a second generation New Yorkan and Brooklyn native, has more than 30 years of hip-hop culturally representation as a B-boy, aerosol artist, educator, and activist. In 1996, he founded the Breaks Crew, a New York City-based collective dedicated to preserving B-boy culture through education and entertainment and the arts. And in 1997, he helped develop Iraq NYC, an influential New York graffiti crew and creative collective. We'll hear from his experience as a Latino B-boy, the Latin records, and the breaks that have fueled the dance, the music he came up on, and the records he continues to get down to on the dance floor. And we also have with us my boy, Dante Inferno. Oh my gosh. Dante and I go way back to Brooklyn Soul, which we're going to talk about.
2: Yeah,
0: and Wack.
2: Yeah.
0: You know, Dante's B-boy breaker from the 80s, Seven Gems Break Life affiliate, responsible for what we were doing when we were in the studio.
2: Soul Lounge, Brooklyn Soul, baby.
0: That's wow. Right. Owner of the former Soul Lounge, music entrepreneur and CEO of Inferno Entertainment, restaurateur, and current co-owner of Mama Taco in Bushwick, Brooklyn. So owner of the former Soul Lounge, as we said, was one of the go-to gathering places for B-boys and B-girls to dance, connect, and express our creativity through the love and elements of the culture, which was mainly through the dance as B-boys and B-girls. And we have so many great memories there. So, you know, Dante, let me tell you, we have been on a mission in the last few days, haven't we been, Dante?
2: Yes, we have. And shout out to you, Jackie. Like, this show is amazing. You guys are doing an incredible job here with the iconic. Everything here today was like, I'm just blown away sitting here listening to everything.
0: Oh, thank you. Well, you guys are invited anytime because I'm always trying to weave the B-girl and the, you know, the break beats and through everything that we do. But, you know, we went on a mission because something that you hadn't thought about in a long time came to your mind as we were talking about and researching for this show, and you were thinking about your history and what he remembered and what I've researched and have been able to come up with the last few days. Dante was, from what we understand through all the research we have done, and we can back it up with receipts because there's a documentary about it. He was a group called the WFLA Street Dancers that were the first B-boys to go to the UK and on a 6-week tour to Nottingham and a few other cities that I can't even think about right now. But if they have a documentary called NG 183, NG for Nottingham, and 83, which was the year was 1983. And they went as a part of a milk production, like a milk promotional tour. They got hired, and the guy happened to be a guy who worked at Danceteria.
1: Danceteria?
0: Where we used to go to back in the day, right, and get down.
1: Way back.
0: They assembled a bunch of B-boys. Dante was one of them, and he ended up getting booked and going out there. And this was the first time that these young people in these urban areas ever saw a B-boy in their life, live and direct, because they ended up making a documentary out of it. And you can hear it for yourselves. The documentary is called NG83, When We Were B-Boys. And it talks about people our age who were reminiscing. And Dante, I got the footage, right? I found the filmmaker.
2: Yeah.
0: He sent us the documentary. We watched it yesterday, you know, and it's just, tell us about that time, Dante.
2: I mean, first and foremost, I can't believe you were able to track that down. You're talking 43 years ago. So I was blown away just by that. But the whole thing, it was, we just went to some auditions. They picked a bunch of kids, and it was to promote a milk drink in London and England, WFLA Street Dancers.
0: Yeah.
2: So the crazy thing was that I grew up with Ken Swift, and Ken Swift was supposed to be with us because he actually took me to the audition. Because we right in front of his building, they were giving out flyers. He was like, come on, let's go to this. We put a little, you know, quick routine together. We go, we get picked, but Kenny couldn't go because he was already signed with a contract to start traveling
0: right. Anyway.
2: Mm-hmm. So they just threw a bunch of kids together, threw us out there, and I wasn't dancing professional. My dancing was like, I'd ride the beat in mm-hmm. inside the club or mm-hmm. in a party, you know, so they just threw us in a situation where we had to figure it out. Do routines. We're doing three shows a day, practicing three times a day. I was worn out. I was like, wow, this is a lot of work. You understand what I'm saying? But I was with a lot of good dancers. So they pushed me. You know, we kind of just kept motivating each other, and it was an amazing time. But as we were watching and doing the show and seeing the crowd's reaction, it was amazing for us. But when we were done, we came back home, got back to our life, and it was like we didn't hear about what the impact was that we actually had, which I'm finding out now from your research.
0: And not
2: so
0: only
2: thank
0: that,
2: you.
0: That documentary, oh, my pleasure. This is a labor of love that we all do. And we found out that they did a film screening in Harlem 10 years ago, and they didn't even find, when I spoke to the documentary maker, he said that they could not identify the dancers, which doesn't seem to make sense, but, you know, they weren't in control. They just got the footage, and they created a documentary. So the people who were responsible for taking you out there were really, you know, the disconnect. But God's timing, because we only know what's, you know, it's meant to happen now, so that, you know, whatever we're gonna do after this to take that to the next level. Because what I really want to hammer is that, you know, they were the first B-boys to go and inspire generations of B-boys, not only in the UK, but beyond that. And I'm grateful that I know my B-girl, Hanifa, you know, the UK's first B-girl.
2: Amazing.
0: Yes. And she was like, I know all those B-boys in Nottingham. And she's the one that connected me with the filmmaker and you know, the guys that were inspired by you guys when you went there. And so we're going to put a link on, you know, somewhere. I mean, I'll ask the filmmaker to see if people can see it. But that was before any other crew went to the UK, just so you know. And you know all the B-boys that were in there, right? Right, still.
2: Yeah, definitely.
0: You know, so these guys are still here, still, you know, in the mix, but these were the first B-boys to go to the UK, to Nottingham, I can't even remember the other names of the cities, but to show what was breaking from New York City, the home of hip hop. So we're gonna have to do another show, you know, where we can have you back. But listen, Wack, get on the mic real quick. Tell us, you know, what is it like to be part of Seven Gems? Tell us about being a Latino. Tell us about the Latin breaks. Tell us about how that inspired you and what you're doing today through the arts and dance and graffiti and everything else.
3: No doubt. I work a little backwards from that. Seven Gems, man. In 96, I met Burn One. I had the pleasure of meeting Burn One, Big Brother Burn One, 7DS.
0: Burn!
3: And he gave us a lot of tough love. He put us under the wing. And he's been there for us since, like, day one. Through Burn, I got down with 7 Gems. You know, Ken has been obviously, like, you know, super influential to, I mean, the entire planet.
0: Of course, point, yeah, like, I mean...
3: To us in Breaks True in New York City, you know, he
0: founder of 7 Gems. Yeah.
3: Yeah, you know, he rocked with us, and he, you know, he showed us love when, you know, before we were even popping anything like that. You know what I'm saying? So, you know, the you know, about almost 20 years later, I get down with the Rock Division, with Seven Gems Rock Division. And, you know, I was super fortunate, able to go to the UK through a Breaking Convention to that tour. So we were in Nottingham, you know.
0: What?
3: So it's dope, you know.
0: Yeah.
3: I was only 3 years old when you were there. You know what I'm saying?
0: But you see, the next generations, there you go, yeah. You know. So it's like, well, and we had a lot of good times, you know, in the studio when we were training
3: yeah.
0: and having good time and just, you know, that was the place to be. And I don't know, I've been talking to Dante about it. Let's do a Brooklyn Soul revival.
3: Yeah, that's
0: you
3: nice.
0: Know, so we're going to come back and we're going to do another show where we're just going to be talking about the, you know, the B-Boys and the breaking and all this stuff, because there's just so much, you know, to talk about. It just was fitting. But, you know, we definitely want to get on the next one. So we're gonna, what you got queued up? What you got queued up,
1: A
0: Henry?
1: Little Spam All Star.
3: Yeah, shout out yeah. to Spam. Fuakata.
0: Yes,
1: yeah,
0: you know
1: there
0: about
1: you
0: it.
3: Fuakata.
0: But this one is. Tell them about it.
1: All right, you want me to tell? I'll tell them about it. It's Guaguan Rock.
0: Guaguan Rock.
1: Which could be a reference to Guanguan, the beat, or Tomando la Guagua, as we say in New York.
0: I
1: doubt it. But anyway, let's get into a Spam All Stars. Le Spam Mix. Guaguan Rock. Check it out right here at WKCR 89.9 FM. It's a show, Caribe Latino.

0: right now. Wawa and Rock. Check it out. Man, I hate running out of time. Just stepping on that guitar.
1: I know. Oh. It's such a dope track.
0: Yo,
1: Andrew.
0: Bobby, you don't know. Back in the day, you do something like that, you get kicked out of KCR.
1: Wow, DJ La Spam actually did a special 45 of Juanedo's Guaguan Rock that Babito featured in his Latin Break series on July 12th. That's how I put the pieces together, because I was already going to have Spam on because he just came out with his first pressing. Well, this is a reissue, but the first time on a 7-inch 45. Beautiful artwork. Solano, if you're listening, oh my God, you've done some amazing artwork on here. Sweetie, I'd love to have had you on the line, but we're just running late. And also to DJ Method, who's over at the label Discos El Popular. But Andrew, DJ La Spam, talk to us about this new reissue.
2: Well, it's first of all, thank you. Great show, amazing lineup. For us, it's just thank you for including us. It's great to be a part of this movement, that's it. This is the recording was recorded live about 25 years ago at a place called Hoy Como Ayer,
1: which I used to go to,
2: at Calle Ocho in Miami, and that was the night we did Kofuakata, that we did every week, and I used to record every show, and then when we made our third CD, which was called Fuakata Live, I just edited from my recordings, and that's how we came up with that. So, that's what you hear. It was straight off the, you know, I think it was probably a DAT or a mini disc. And so it's never been on vinyl, and it's great to have it preserved in this way. And like you said, the artwork is fantastic, and really it speaks to the persistence of Rob from Discos El Popular, who really made it happen, because I'm sort of you're not usually looking at your back catalog like that. You're looking at something you're working on, you know, in the moment more than your older stuff. So it's fantastic.
1: Absolutely. And I used to go to those parties at Hoy Como Ayer. That's probably where we first met, because, you know, when I lived in Miami, I was on WDNA down there, 88.9 FM, and I used to play your music on my show, and definitely used to have fun. Loved como Hoy Como Ayer, being on Calle Ocho and Little Havana, and hearing to some Latin funk, some Latin descarga that you're so well known for, and scratching in the cuts, you know, when, you know, playing some traditional music, and we had some nice conversation. But, you know, you were always a guest on my show in terms of playing your music when I was down there, and we're going to have you on again another time to talk a little bit more with DJ Method and Solano, because this is a project. But tell me, it just dropped, right?
2: I'm sorry, I didn't catch that. It's what?
1: It just dropped, right?
2: It's what? I'm like, remember, I'm deaf, so...
1: I said this just came out. You just released it.
2: Oh, yeah, well, yeah, so the record came out in August, I guess, but we've still got a few copies left.
1: Okay. Well, where can they find the copy? Where can they go to pick it up?
2: Well, Discos El Popular, I would just search that up. You could search... you can search for the Spam All Stars Instagram as well. We'll point you in the right direction. Right now, it's basically we're just selling direct.
1: Okay, and that's, hey, listen, that's all the profits then, you know, for the most part, other than that.
0: And we'll be sharing those links, no doubt
1: yes,
0: about it.
1: Yes, we will.
0: This music is
2: Thank
0: not to
2: you.
0: Be slept on.
2: Thank
1: no,
2: you.
1: And we will have you back on.
0: Yes,
1: we will
0: sir.
1: Have you, the whole crew, back
2: Anytime.
1: On.
2: Anytime. We've got plenty more music to talk about, so.
1: Absolutely. Well, at mi gente, I am Jackie Tomasalsa, and he is Germán Santana, and this is Caribe Latino on the legendary WKCR 89.9 FM NY. All you.
0: Bueno, bueno, mi gente. Unfortunately, time is up. It hurts because we have so much more that we could do.
1: It's true.
0: We could have done another flower show, but to be out of respect for those that come next, Urbano Latinx, we just tell you, coming up next is Urbano Latinx. 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

So what you just listened to was Conjunto Primavera, Éxitos del Pasado para Hoy, una combinación de conjunto y mariachi para producir un sonido nuevo y único. And just as a reminder, I'm Homero, and I'll be your next host until, your host until 1 a.m. today. And what you just listened to was Como No Como Amigo. And just as another reminder, you are listening to WKCR New York and WKCR HD. 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Up next, I will be playing Rupa and the April Fishes, Este Mundo. So the some songs that I'll be playing are La Frontera, C'est moi por la frontera, La Línea, La Rose, Culpa de la Luna, and others. I hope you enjoy these next few songs and continue listening to the Latin Department as we continue the night until 1 a.m.

my wrists on your anklets, missed cup banquets, floating in the sea, lost in your blankets, falling in language, calling in nameless, it's all in the language, stalling the anguish, energies vanquished, memories painted, me as the sinner, you as the sainted, you as the plaintiff, the pool has been tainted, moments have happened, your filter has changed it, I was in love with your haunting holler. You sang of hearts while I sang of squalor. It was a terrible show till I met you after. With bourbon, fake waterfalls and laughter. Taught me some things about songs and murder. What I learned was that this shouldn't go no further. Unknown quantities of space and time. Say I won't make you happy or make you.

What you just listened to was Este Mundo, and this is from the album of Rupa and April Fish's Este Mundo. Yeah, and just as a reminder, you are listening to WKCR New York and WKCR HD. 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Just want to let you guys... Or just want to thank you guys for tuning in to my show. And I hope you continue listening to WKCR for the rest of your night as we wrap up. However, my time here for today is over. And I hope you guys enjoyed the show just as much as I did. And hope you enjoy these next few shows that we have planned for the rest of the day. Thank you guys so much. Good night.

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cause you gotta get ready. 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You know what I'm saying? Soul brothers, soul sisters, put your fists in the air, saying yeah. Something on a real old school tip. Oh yeah. You know, all I can say is that

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You know, it's time to put up or shut up. 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

Uh.

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down, down, down, down, down, down, down, down, down, down, down, down, down, down, down, down, down, down, down, down, down, down, down, down, down, down, down, down, down, down, down, down, down, 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

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sing for, sing for, sing for, sing for, sing for, sing for, sing for, sing for, sing for, sing for, sing for, sing for, sing for, sing for, sing for, sing for, sing for, sing for, sing for, sing for, 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

I'm saying that's what this is all about. All right.

0: real, son.
1: Yeah, yeah. I'm saying that's what this is all about.
0: Let's keep it real, son.

0: and my God.
1: I come now.
0: And my God.
1: I come now.
0: And my God.
1: I come now.
0: And my God.
1: I come now.
0: And my God.
1: I come now.
0: And my God.
1: I come now.
0: And my God.
1: I come now.
0: And my God.
1: I come now.

That was just Kerry Chandler, just living off his The Mood EP. Next, for the next hour or so, we'll be listening to the new album that just came out this past week, Fabric Presents Salute by Salute.

friends, as simple as that. I'll just still smile and laugh as I see people go past in these cars who spend millions of pounds on fucking what? I can't even crack a joke and smile anymore. So what if you spent it on, really? Good luck.

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You're just listening to the Fabric Presents Salute DJ Mix album. A couple songs left. This is currently The Funk Is Back by Zero Idea. Next up, after finishing up this album, we'll be listening to an album by Lukeman, STD

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It's time now for our weekday morning jazz program, Daybreak Express, and we start off this morning with Benny Golson.

Benny Golson getting us started this morning on Daybreak Express, weekday morning jazz on WKCR. That was Bob Hurd's Blues from the album Getting With It on the Prestige New Jazz label from 1959. Benny Golson on tenor sax with Curtis Fuller trombone, Tommy Flanagan, Doug Watkins, and A.T.R. Taylor, the rhythm section. Hey, good morning. Welcome to our show, Daybreak Express. We come your way every weekday morning at this time. In these wee small hours, we go from 5 a.m. until 8:20. And we have a roving band of hosts. This morning, it's my turn to do the show. My name is Sid Gribbets, and I'll be with you as we march until the dawn. In these early morning hours, we like to keep a lot of music going without much talk or interruption. And so let's get right back to it. And in this first portion of the show this morning, we'll continue to feature Benny Golson.

Benny Golson here on Daybreak Express, WKCR-FM New York. Start off that set with one more memory, the title track of a 1981 recording on the Timeless label. Benny Golson with Curtis Fuller on trombone, Bill Mays piano, Bob Magnuson bass, and Roy McCurdy at the drums. Then we turned to his 1962 album, Turning Point, and we heard the title track, Turning Point, and then a nice rendition of Stella by Starlight. Turning Point was a quartet session with Wynton Kelly, Paul Chambers, and Jimmy Cobb backing Benny Golson. And finally, we heard the Art Farmer Tentet doing Autumn Leaves. And the Tentet was a wonderful group put together by Farmer. And it was just a brass group, but the arrangements were by Benny Golson. Brass Shout, the name of the album, Autumn Leaves. Art Farmer, Lee Morgan, and Ernie Royal with the trumpets, Curtis Fuller and Jimmy Cleveland trombones. James Houghton played baritone horn, Julius Watkins French horn, Don Butterfield tuba and bass, and Percy Heath drums, Percy Heath bass, Don Butterfield tuba, Percy Heath bass, and Philly Joe Jones at the drums. And you are waking up to this music on WKCR. Sid Gribbetz with you for Daybreak Express, early morning jazz. We come your way every weekday morning at this time. We go from 5 a.m. until 8:20. In the early morning hours, we keep the music going. And in this first set of the show, we're featuring Benny Golson. Let's continue with some more of his music.

Benny Golson bringing us up to the hour here on WKCR-FM New York and WKCR-HD. We start off that nice long set of music with the Jazz Tet from the Big City Sounds album in 1960 doing Benny Golson's composition, Blues On Down. And that featured, that edition of the Jazz Tet had Art Farmer and Benny Golson, of course. Tom McIntosh was on trombone, Cedar Walton at the piano, Tommy Williams bass, and Al Tudy Heath on drums. After Blues On Down, we went to hear Staccato Swing, a Ray Bryant composition from Benny Golson's 1959 new jazz album, Gone with Golson, Curtis Fuller trombone, and Benny Golson tenor sax. Ray Bryant at the piano, Tom Bryant on bass, and Al Harewood at the drums. Then I went to earliest Benny Golson's New York Scene on the Contemporary label from 1957, doing his classic composition, Just By Myself, and on Just By Myself had Benny Golson on that initial album, Benny Golson's New York Scene on the Contemporary label from 1957. And finally, we heard Junction, the Benny Golson composition from the Jazz Tet. The Jazz Tet at Birdhouse on the Argo label from 1961 with Art Farmer, Benny Golson, and Tom McIntosh still the front line. And the same group still from the other one, Cedar, Tommy Williams, and Al Tudy Heath. And you are hearing this music on radio station WKCR-FM New York. You're waking up to the sounds of jazz. Sid Gribbets with you.

70 minutes of Charlie Parker's music, 8:20 to 9:30. In the afternoons, we have a program called Out to Lunch that runs from noon till 3, and then the evening. In the evening is the jazz alternatives from 6 to 9. So 10 and a half hours of great jazz on the weekday schedule. And we have many specials throughout the year. I hope many of you dug our John Coltrane Centennial last week. And we're back in our regular broadcast groove now and keeping the great sounds of jazz alive for you. 14 minutes after 6, 62 degrees outside. Thankfully, all the rain's gone, so even though it's a cloudy day today in the forecast, it's better than what's been, and highs in the upper 60s. Again, it's 62 degrees outside right now at 6:14. That counts as early in the morning, and let's keep the music going for you. And here's Art Blakey and the Jazz Messengers.

Art Blakey and the Jazz Messengers here on Daybreak Express. Sid Gribbetz with you in these early morning hours. Glad to have you with us. We start off the set with a couple of selections from the all-time classic breakthrough album of Buhana in 1958, the album Moanin' with the Benny Golson arrangements, and specifically we heard two Benny Golson tunes in the new group at the time with Lee Morgan on trumpet, Golson on tenor sax, Bobby Timmons piano, Jimmy Merritt bass, and Art Blakey at the drums. We heard Golson's enduring compositions, Are You Real? And Along Came Betty. Then we went back to 1956. In December of 56, we heard Blakey on his breakthrough Columbia album called Hard Bop, and we heard Jackie Mack's tune, Little Mel and I, and Jackie McLean on alto sax, and Bill Hardman on trumpet in that edition of the Jazz Messengers, Sam Dockery piano, Spanky DeBress bass, and Art Blakey at the drums. And you're hearing this music on radio station WKCR-FM New York. You're waking up to the sounds of jazz. Sid Gribbetz with you here on a Tuesday morning as part of our Daybreak Express show at WKCR. 25 minutes before 7, glad to have you with us. Let's turn now and check out some new releases. And Monty Alexander, he has a brand new one out. It's called The Jamaican in Paris.

Donald Vega finishing a set of new releases here on Daybreak Express, WKCR-FM New York. We start off the set with the great Monty Alexander. He has a brand new one out, brand new recording from Paris. He calls it a Jamaican in Paris, the name of the album. We heard him do a nice version of Jimmy Van Heusen and Sammy Kahn's Come Fly With Me with Luke Selleck on bass, Jason Brown drums, and Robert Thomas Jr. on hand drums, Monty Alexander on piano. Then we heard Doug Webb, a tenor saxophonist, with a nice release in a quartet with organ on the solo live label. We heard the title track and original composition, Watch Your Step, Doug Webb. Brian Charette was on organ, Dave Sicula guitar, and John Lee on drums. And also sitting in there is Corey Weeds as well. Doug Webb, Watch Your Step. And finally, pianist Donald Vega, great man around town and great teacher. And he has an album called Play It Forward, where he did his original composition, Smile and Billy. You can figure who that is. With Raul Reyes Bueno on bass, Pete Van Nostrand at the piano. Brandon Lee was on trumpet and David De Jesus on alto sax. Smile and Billy, Donald Vega, Play It Forward on the Imagery record label. I hope you enjoyed those. You are hearing this music on radio station WKCR. My name is Sid Gribbets, your host for this morning's edition of Daybreak Express, early morning jazz on WKCR. And in this segment of the program, we are checking out some new releases. Here's Greg Abate.

Charles Chen. Bring us up to the hour, a few minutes after the hour of 7 o'clock here on WKCR-FM New York and WKCR-HD. Nice treatment of Oscar Pettiford's tune, Laverne Walk, from a brand new release on the Cell Alive label called The Long Way Home. Charles Chen at the piano, the leader of the session, Felix Lemmerle on guitar, and a couple of real old pros, Bill Crow on bass and Steve Little at the drums. The Long Way Home, Charles Chen. And before that, we heard the Greg Abate Quartet doing his tune, The Little Men, from the album In the Moment on the Summit Records label. Greg Abate with Bill O'Connell, Harvey S., and Steve Johns. And indeed, you are hearing this music on WKCR. You're waking up to the sounds of jazz. Sid Gribbets with you.

That's our theme. Jumper with Symphony Sid, the Terry Gibbs, James Moody version of the theme. And this is your Sid Gribbetz version of the new Symphony Sid show. I play you the Gone Sounds of Jazz. Jazz radio in the tradition as part of our Daybreak Express presentation here at 89.9 WKCR-FM New York. Glad to have you with us to start our day. We come your way every weekday morning at this time. We start in the wee small hours of 5 a.m., and we go all the way till 8:20. So whenever you may arise, just turn your dial right here at 89.9 WKCR-FM New York. 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And if you have an HD radio, we're at WKCR HD1. However and wherever you may be, always glad to be here to share the music with you. Some of you might not wake up before 8:20. And we have great jazz, though, throughout the day, 10.5 hours on a regular weekday grid. We go again from 5 a.m. until 8:20, and then we're followed up by Bird Flight, 70 minutes of Charlie Parker's music with Phil Schapp, 8:20 to 9:30. In the afternoons, we come back at you with a program called Out to Lunch that runs from noon till 3. And then in the evening when the sun goes down, is Jazz Alternatives from 6 to 9. So keep it right here at 89.9 WKCR-FM New York. Right now, at the weather side of things, you know, it's no longer raining, but it'll be cloudy day today. And at 13 minutes after 7, it's 62 degrees outside the forecast for cloudy skies, but dry and nice enough of a day, highs in the upper 60s. Again, 62 degrees outside at 7:13. We've been playing some new releases in this portion of the show. Let's get back to them. Here's Larry Golding's Peter Bernstein and Bill Stewart.

brand new one from Houston Person here on Daybreak Express, WKCR-FM New York. It's original composition called Wish You Were Here, brand new album on the Arbors Jazz record label called From the Heart. Houston Person with Eddie Allen on trumpet, James Cherill guitar, John DiMartino piano, and Sean Smith on bass, and Vincent Ector at the drums. Houston Person, From the Heart, Arbors Jazz, brand new release. Before that, we heard a new one from the Larry Goldings, Peter Bernstein, Bill Stewart trio, doing their version of Randy Weston's High Fly from a brand new album on the Smoke Sessions label called Rhombus. Goldings, Bernstein, and Stewart. And you are hearing this music on WKCR-FM New York. Sid Gribbetz with you. I sincerely hope you enjoyed some of these new releases we've been playing for you. Now let's get back to some good old soul. And here's David Fathead Newman.

Hank Crawford, bring us up to the hour. A few minutes after the hour, 8 o'clock here on WKCR-FM New York and WKCR-HD. Nice straight-ahead groove there for you in that last long set of music. We start off with David Fathead Newman on his album Straight Ahead in 1960. Batista's Groove, a Marcus Belgrave composition with Marcus Belgrave. Wynton Kelly, Paul Chambers, and Charlie Persip were the rhythm section. Then we went to more soul, Hank Crawford, his first soul album in 1961. We heard him doing James Moody's tune, Booze Tune, from the album More Soul. And Hank Crawford with an ensemble that included Fathead and Hog Cooper, with Phil Gilbo on trumpet, Edgar Willis bass, and Milt Turner on drums. Then we went and heard David Fathead Newman in the 70s doing Newmanism, title track of a Atlantic LP with Roy Ayers, Pat Rebolo, and Ron Carter. And then we turned to vocalist Irene Reed in that same kind of groove. Her 1999 recording on the Savant label, the album Moving Out, we heard two songs, Ram Ramirez's Lover Man and Truman Capote and Harold Arlen's A Sleepin' Bee. Irene Reed with Bobby Forrester on the organ, Rodney Jones, Tariq Shah, and Jesse Cheese Hameen. And finally, Jimmy McGriff and Hank Crawford with Tipping In, the old Erskine Hawkins theme, with Bobby Smith and Marty Symes, with McGriff on the organ, Crawford on alto sax, of course, Jimmy Ponder guitar, and Vance James on drums. The album on the Milestone label from 1987, Steppin' Up. And you are hearing this music on WKCR. You're waking up to the sounds of jazz. Sid Gribbets with you.

And there's our theme, Jumping with Symphony Sid, the Alcone Al Porcino version of the theme. And this is your Sid Gribbetts version of the new Symphony Sid show. We bring you the gone sounds of modern jazz as part of our Daybreak Express presentation here at 89.9 WKCR FM, New York. 10 minutes after 8. We come your way every weekday morning at this time. We go from 5 a.m. until 8:20. So if it's 10 minutes after 8, if you're just joining us, you missed a heck of a lot, but you still got 10 more minutes of good music for you. We're here every weekday morning, whenever you may arise, between 5 a.m. and 8:20. Here in New York City, it's recovery day from the harsh weather we've had, and now it's just a regular cloudy autumnal day. It's 62 degrees outside right now with a forecast for highs in the upper 60s. We do have just a short period of time left for our show today, and we'll finish up with Erskine Hawkins.

Erskine Hawkins, 1939, on the Victor label, doing a couple of the signature tunes of the band in that period of time. First, we heard Bill Johnson's tune, Swingin' on Lenox Avenue, and Wilbur Bascom, Bill Johnson himself, then Dud Bascom, Julian Dash, and Avery Parrish, the pianist, and then Erskine Hawkins himself had the solos. And then we heard the all-time great signature tune of the band, Tuxedo Johnson, and Bill Johnson, Julian Dash, and Erskine Hawkins line, and Bascom and Johnson, and then Haywood Henry on clarinet, and then Erskine Hawkins, the leader, finally had, or the soloist, on that tune. Erskine Hawkins finishing up Daybreak Express this morning on WKCR. My name is Sid Gribb. It's always a pleasure to share the music with you, and I sincerely hope you start your day okay here with the great sounds of jazz, as you'll do every day if you tune in here for Daybreak Express on WKCR-FM New York. I'm heading on out, but don't you go away, because more jazz continues in just a minute with Phil Schaap and our Bird Flight Charlie Parker program.

the weather and the subway system and the roads aren't the only things that are bogging down. And it's plausible that the great Midnight Bob is actually listening to WKCR here at 8:25 a.m. on a snowy Thursday morning. And I do believe that in master CD player number 2 needs a good coaxing from your supreme technological repair expertise. Shout out to Midnight Bob Schuster here on Bird Flight. I'm Phil Schaap. This is WKCR FM New York and WKCR HD1 on FM to New York City and the region, which is undergoing a fairly difficult snowstorm at the moment, and I'm sure you don't need KCR to tell you about it. But we're also on the internet, and you may be far away and in superior weather, listening on WKCR.org. I come your way on weekday mornings at 8:20 a.m. for a set of Charlie Parker's Genius, and you are hearing it on Bird Flight as we've reached 8:26. I'm Phil Schaap. Charlie Parker's Genius is in focus. Now, perhaps we have listeners today who are not typical because they're snowed in or, however, off work or off your usual morning schedule because of the storm. And likewise, our regular listenership perhaps attuned to the fact that I'm doing a substantive discographical analysis of the recently discovered Charlie Parker materials, largely outtakes from Norman Grant's produced sessions that we would know by Bird on the Verve trademark. And those regular listeners, because of the altering of their Thursday schedule, aren't listening. And I realize that, therefore, there might be both a limited and hybrid audience to those who are aware of what is going on. But spelling it out to whomever it might be listening here at 8:27. We're undertaking a chronological review of music by Charlie Parker that has recently surfaced and was heretofore unknown to exist, largely in any way, shape, or fashion, other than in the studio cases, which is the vast majority. That they had happened was knowable by the observance of take numbers. For instance, we opened with take 5 of the classic Just Friends. Not that we got through it, but that's a KCR technical problem. So that it's take 5, and that was knowable when the record was first released in 1950, 67 years ago, was the only indication that there was, at least at the session itself, a take 1, a take 2, a take 3, and take 4. Certainly from the late 1970s to date, I would be the primary person looking for those 4 takes. I was not the first. I was the last. I was the most long-term, and I guess I'm the most successful. But my final analysis, if we were just to go back a mere 4 years, is that they were lost forever. That incredible effort had been made to uncover in the nooks and crannies where it might be, as well as an incredible outreach to the Collectors Network, to musicians who were on the record date, to the producer and the record company and its descendant labels. When I say the producer, I mean the owner of the company, which would be Norman Granz. This was a very thorough and, at some point long ago, completed research project that had turned up nothing. The initial evidence was the evidence. There had to have been 4 earlier takes because we accept that the known take, the classic hit of Just Friends, was the 5th take. So therefore, Bird had done 4 takes previous. But the bottom line was that they had been tossed, in some way buried forever, not to be heard. And the shock and bottom line to that, and it's a blessing, is that they did in fact exist, that they had been retained in some fashion by Norman Granz and eventually his professional descendants, and whether they knew they had them or not,
which I guess in the final analysis is a moot point, they did have them, and that they came back to the, I guess, reigning parent firm of what had been Clef and a liaison with Mercury, but is now Universal Music. And so suddenly, from Norman Grand's produced Charlie Parker sessions that include Bird's guest appearance with Machito's orchestra, which starts the sequence, through the spring, I assert, doubleheader session of May 5th, 49, certainly the quintet material is from that date, and then on to Charlie Parker with strings and the quartet session of 1950, and the date with Dizzy, Monk, Curly Russell, and Buddy Rich of June 6, 50, to the second Charlie Parker with strings studio outings, to the South of the Border Fiesta-style record dates, and even the orchestral dates where it's all big band or big band plus strings. Takes that could have been assumed to have been done. Indeed, they were done, because the take numbers said other takes must have been done. If you have a master take and it's take four, even if that's the only thing you have, there must have at some point been one, two, and three. And by the way, just to give a little insight, in the reel-to-reel tape days, that a takes one, two, and three did in fact at some point exist could have been a very brief episode of existence. Because some producers and record companies, in what I find to be an incredibly foolish, penny-wise but pound-foolish illustration, would, you know, say in a summary judgment after the take, well, we did that take. You like it? No. Well, wind the tape back and record the next take over it. And then that take no longer exists forever. It existed for its live performance, and perhaps for one playback or some discussion, and then it's gone. And of course, since that happened, the fact that we hadn't found any of these earlier take numbers suggested that something like that might have happened, although clearly these sessions were also recorded into the arcane format of disc. I don't mean compact. Largely acetate, even wax, carved into these soft compounds were grooves that contained the recorded evidence, the recording in progress, and could be converted into multiple copies, pressings. It's a complexity which I won't go further on. My thought here is an intermediary step to trying to map out on a snowy Thursday morning something that may be unfathomable to you and totally uninteresting, and therefore the attention to grasp things that you're not commonly involved with may serve no purpose for you and not even be attempted. But I am mapping out something that has led to this incredible bounty of a great deal of Charlie Parker being heard for the first time, even though he's been dead for almost 62 years. So I gave you a process. We have record dates. We have music that is among the most revered in all of jazz, all of recorded history, recorded musical history, meaning you can hear it again. And these, among them, include the classics of Charlie Parker with strings, from 1949 and 1950, in particular November 30th of 49, which in fact is the date we're listening to. And these classics, Just Friends, Everything Happens to Me, April in Paris, Summertime, I Didn't Know What Time It Was, and If I Should Lose You. All of the performances of these six tunes in the album Charlie Parker with Strings, or in the singles, there were three that were from it, two of which were hits, one the definitive hit of Bird's career, Just Friends. All of these things came with a number, which if you had some savvy to the matter, indicated some tracking and ledger keeping process of the record company and the recording date.
that if you had a little bit of grounding, you could figure out that a number, in this case a three-digit number, represented a number assigned to that tune recorded by that artist at that session. And then there was a dash followed by a much smaller number, typically a single digit and a low single digit at that, like one or perhaps two, but as much as five or even slightly higher. And those were take numbers that indicated that the music you were hearing was the fifth attempt by the artist to record the tune that is tracked by that larger number, and therefore there had to be four earlier performances. And that was the shred of evidence that indicated that at least at the session, more music existed. And that's a key insight. Then I mentioned that there was a great deal of research to find these things or find out if they still existed or find out what happened to them if they no longer existed. And not rehashing what was said or adding anything to it, the bottom line is they do exist, or a lot of them exist, and that they recently surfaced. And there's a great story to that matter that, in fact, finds me as a primary, because I had found some of these lost takes, or assumed to have once existed takes, and I proved that they existed. But it was a mystery to me. This is over 30 years ago, beginning in 1984, several years of research, why I could find a few and evidence that they were all, but I could not find the rest. And the answer was that these sessions, which were done in 1948, 49, 50, 51, and 52, had been prepared in a way that I won't further explain at the end of 1955, and subsequently had been divided, perhaps arbitrarily, with some of these safeties, we'll call them, being held in the vaults where I did my research and where I found them, while the others, for some reason impenetrable perhaps, torn apart and had gone off with the initial producer, Norman Granz. And he died November 22nd of 2001 at the age of 83. And more than a decade went by when his professional staff said that the other half of this proverbial dollar bill torn in half in December of 1955, they had their half and they were ready to mate it to the half that I had discovered in the mid-1980s. So there's several, you know, timeline jumps there. The record dates themselves are done in the late 40s and early as 50s. In the mid-50s, the extra material from what had been issued and had become Bounty, the great music of Charlie Parker, was preserved or filed or put aside or archived, however you want to say it, in a certain fashion that subsequently was torn in half for no discernible purpose, with one half being semi-buried and eventually uncovered by yours truly, and the other half thought to be lost and has recently surfaced, coming out of the Granz personal vault. And this has created one of the largest caches of newly uncovered grand art in music that has ever happened, and that, in terms of it being recorded music, it's in good sound. It's really quite shocking that at this late date, upwards of 4 hours of new Charlie Parker, almost all of it in great sound, could surface. And that the music is great and is attendant to our enjoyment, understanding, our fulfillment to enjoying the great Charlie Parker at zenith to his creativity. And I'm really pleased about it. Now, the part that is a logistical matter to this very show you're listening to, you're hearing Bird Flight, the music of Charlie Parker, a weekday morning broadcast of WKCR-FM New York. We're 89.9, we're WKCR.org online. I host Bird Flight, the music of Charlie Parker. I'm Phil Schaap.
And it's 8:39 a.m. on a difficult New York City, New York region, snowy morning. And many of you have the day off because of the impediment of the weather. I, however, made it here, and I've got Charlie Parker to play for you, at least eventually. And I'm mapping out a number of discographical tasks and occurrences that have resulted in a great deal of Charlie Parker not thought to exist, being found to exist, and being delicious to listen to. So the logistical matter to the very program you're listening to here at 8:40 is that my purpose in the recent years of this show, which has been on for a very long time, I recently celebrated my 47th anniversary here at the station. And initially it was 7 days a week, and then six, and I guess it's down to five now, just recently. But I still show up, even on a snowy Thursday. So here I am. I'm Phil Schaap, and in recent years on Bird Flight, I delivered everything by Bird in the order he created it, emphasizing a primary way to survey improvised art in the order of performance. And in doing that, following Bird's first record to his last from 1940 to 54, so there's this timeline, this chronology, and not that I tiptoed past it, but we're well past, indeed I completed the series, and so we've well blown by December of 48 and May 5th of 49 and November 30th and October 1st of 49 and so on and so forth. And these items are from those dates, and I can't play them at their chronological timeline place because I've gone by it. So I've taken all the recently surfaced items that could have been, had they been known to exist, inserted previously, and I've made its own timeline of the new material. We're hearing that chronologically in the order of Bird's performances. And this process has brought us to the classic Charlie Parker with Strings album and the recording session of November 30th, 49, that gave it its six titles, none of which were known to exist in more than the initially issued take, and now they do. And the second title that day has simply one additional take, a first take, which is a complete alternate of Everything Happens to Me.

everything happens to me in a heretofore believed to not exist first take. The issued master that came out 67 years ago, that's about when it was recorded, November 30th, 1949, was take two. So it's an additional take, and it's a major fine. I have, you know, dealt now for some time with at least a portion of my students, if not others, encountering this music. Some of you on these very Bird Flight broadcasts over the last few days. And clearly hearing an alternate take of Just Friends, the blockbuster hit, is the immediate impact of, holy smokes, there's an alternate take. While on Everything Happens to Me, where there's just the one alternate take, and perhaps you're not as familiar with the second tune of the six from the original Charlie Parker with Strings, I'm sure I could have said that was the master take. And first of all, it would be a totally meaningless statement to a fair number of those who nevertheless enjoyed the music and would not have been spotted as a direct contradiction of fact by me, which is an insight to how it's done. If you can't notice, then I introduce a fact that is exactly the opposite of the truth. But that was the first take, an alternate. So before I go on, I have 2 points to make. The first is about the next tune we're going to hear. If you didn't hear the difference with the various takes of Just Friends, it's quite likely you know the original hit master of April in Paris, also from the same session from the initial Charlie Parker with Strings album. And then hearing different takes, as you're about to hear two complete alternate takes, will have a similar, if not the same sized, impact of all of a sudden hearing a variant of Just Friends. So that's probably the most important listening point being made now. But the larger point is this. I've spoken about hearing improvisation in the order of performance and its value. Hearing alternate takes is the nitty-gritty of the listener, including at times the musicians who create themselves, but certainly those of us who observe your creation, the enthusiast, the fan, the listener, the scholar, the teacher. We're all of us, including the musicians, we're all moved by the creativity of the soloists in jazz. It is the cherry on top of the sundae, the crown jewel of jazz expression. It might be a nice tune, it may be a great band, but certainly over time, the essential thrust of jazz content is the variations on the theme, the improvised solos by the various players. That's the stuff. So without getting into the, if you will, weeds of multiple takes, that's where it's at. I'm glad that Coltrane played My Favorite Things, and you are too. But what he did with it is the thing, the blowing. So this is our essential interest in being thrilled by the sweet sounds of jazz. And that's true for the bulk of all jazz fans. It's a little less true if you go back to the dawn of jazz time, but almost no one is alive from then. I would go so far to say no one. So it's really the thing, the blowing. But all of us are able to digest this rewarding attribute without understanding, well, what's triggering our appreciation to that level of separating it from anything else and saying this is the stuff. And I don't have a good answer to that. There may not be an answer. Certainly far greater people than myself in terms of jazz analysis, or perhaps just in being a person, have grappled with it. And whatever their learned or philosophical thoughts well expressed, they too incorporate the mystery of the matter. It's a mystery. You know, the New Jersey Jazz Society does a remarkable event annually called the Pee Wee Russell Stomp.
an incredibly great soloist who certainly illustrates the greater importance of the blowing to anything else, this Charles Ellsworth Russell Jr., Pee Wee Russell. He'd be moving towards his 111th birthday if he was still with us. And he set aside some bread at the end of his life for people to have a party rather than to have a funeral, a jazz party. And the New Jersey Jazz Society, blessedly, I think Jack Steiner was pivotal here, there were others, turned it into an annual event, the Pee Wee Russell Stomp. So why on earth here at 9 minutes of nine on a difficult snowstorm Thursday morning where, yes, I had difficulty getting here, in the middle of a Charlie Parker program, have I told you about Pee Wee Russell from the perspective of acknowledging his existence after his death? So why did that come up? And it relates to the mystery of the solo, the improvised passages of jazz, which, regardless to what the mystery is, thrill us foremost. So when Pee Wee Russell was either 12 or 13 and growing up in Oklahoma, a jazz band came through his town and performed. And in particular, the clarinetist, which would be Pee Wee Russell's name, Alcide Yellow Nunez, played passages that Pee Wee Russell, who was a violin student at the time and already fascinated by music, knew that he was playing notes that were not part of the piece of the music and were not being played by the others. It was not a developed passage of an arrangement of or a long-form composition. He grasped, just because it would be the only explanation, that the reason why this clarinetist of the dawn of jazz, Alcide Yellow Nunez, was playing the notes that he was playing, which fit perfectly, but could not be explained by any other process except he was making it up. And he said, Pee Wee Russell said to himself, where did he find those notes? Why did he play them? And he was, through questions, into the mystery that guided him to becoming a clarinetist. So my point is here that we're all into that, whether we choose to be a player or whether we just receive with great joy the mystery of improvisation. Where did he get those notes and why did he play them? How was it done? I liked it. So we like it, and it's a mystery. And most of us like to resolve mysteries rather than just say it's a mystery. So our need, and we come at it from a great range of completely unknowing anything, to being, in a couple of instances, I'm sure there's some very great musicians listening right now, absolute great improvisers. So you have the full gamut of no knowledge and no interest in doing, to total knowledge and world-class doer, and everything in between. And we want to know about the mystery of where did they get the notes and why did they choose them and make them. And yes, even why was it so enjoyable, and why are some more enjoyable than others? As even the uninformed layperson will sort it out that way, as will any. You know, recently I did a show on the earliest, bringing up another very early jazz soloist who came to the very same process that Charlie Parker did and that you did and all of us do. And his name was Jack Teagarden. His very first recording, or at least one with a real solo, She's a Great, Great Girl. You know, after hearing This Is a Miracle, and it is, from 1928 to 1965, I think, you know, which is 37 years, the balance of the performer's lifetime. Teagarden had just died. And suddenly there's another take.
And, you know, I digested the information of the most profound listeners to jazz improvisation. And basically, they spoke to me and convinced me, I was in my adolescence, that the newly discovered take was the better one. And since then, I've researched it, going to hardcore performers, largely trombonists. And if I got any real handle on their thoughts, they're both great. They can't be compared except to be compared and enjoyed, not to be rated. The guy's great. He did two different great things the same day on Jack Teagarden. She's a great, great girl. But the point here is that having a comparative improvisation on the absolute same material by the absolute same people done on this same occasion, quite likely minutes, perhaps even seconds apart, and hearing a bounty of difference is perhaps not the explanation to the mystery, it's the illustration of the mystery. Where did they get those notes? Why did they choose them? How did they make them? Why is this other version so different? It is the avenue into your own analysis of the mystery of improvisation. The alternate take is the avenue of examination of jazz soloing. Now, of course, the bulk of performances, all live performances, and most, or at least a large percentage of recorded performances exist only in the one version. All live performances and most recorded performances, or a sizable percentage of, so there is no insight or avenue into explaining it other than taking it on for its wonderment. But you listen to Charlie Parker and he blows it one way, and then on the same tune with the same people in the same situation to a great extreme of just seconds apart, he chooses different notes where many notes were played in a certain spot one time, maybe nothing is played another time, or a single note, and certainly different notes when notes are played. And it's the fascination as well as the avenue towards penetrating this bouquet of jazz that we receive as the highest value, the solo. Now we have more solos. So getting back to the point that I'm sure I could have blown right past your ears and said that when I played an alternate take of Everything Happens to Me, that I played the master take, when instead I played a heretofore unknown, unlisted, other than by the inference that if there's a take two, the master, there must have been a take one. Well, here it is. But I could have told you it's the same take we've always been listening to, and you might not have noticed. But I don't believe I can get away with that with Charlie Parker with strings on April in Paris.

That third, April in Paris, is the one we've been listening to for 67 years. The one that Charlie Parker recorded, as were the other two, on November 30th of 49, but the one that surfaced in early 1950. The other two surfaced in 2015 as part of a CD that I co-produced and did the research on and things, which put together Charlie Parker with strings in a 2-CD deluxe edition that combines the originally issued takes and, as the second CD, the alternate takes. And there are two complete alternate takes of April in Paris, and I think the originally issued take, take 3, is known well enough that some of you must have, and the double entendre here is intentional, most of you must have done a double take when you heard music that obviously is Charlie Parker with strings, April in Paris, November 30th, 1949, but it's not the music. It's an alternate take. And there are two of them. And that first one for sure had a whole lot more content and a slower tempo. It's 11 minutes past 9. Phil Schapp with you. This is WKCR-FM New York at 89.9 on the dial. We're on the internet at WKCR.org. If you're listening via the computer or some digital device outside of the region, you may be unaware, but we're having a difficult snow morning here on this Thursday, February 9th, Kate Burton's birthday. And we're doing some solid sending here of Charlie Parker materials heretofore unknown to exist. And we're really in this major matter of additional material to the incredible Charlie Parker with Strings, the original album with its 6 songs. And the first 3 of those songs, Just Friends, Everything Happens to Me, and now April in Paris, have heretofore unknown additional take material that provide a greater understanding to the process of improvisation, and certainly enhanced by significant numbers the quantity of the high quality genius that is Charlie Parker. Now, I do need to, you know, cross a T, dot an I, and certainly turn myself in for a mistake. There is only one alternate take one of Everything Happens to Me. But the issued take is take 3. And having, you know, spent basically a lifetime on this matter, I don't know what take 2 was, if it exists. And I'm sorry that that's the situation. Clearly, I'm going to run out of career time, and maybe someday some bottom line will be found to this. But for the moment, we'll have to just make an assumption that it was a smallish matter, like a false start, and somehow in neither what I discovered in the middle 1980s or what surfaced also in part through my own research 30 years later, that, you know, it doesn't exist for the time being. It may not be a precious matter. Hopefully we'll find out. I haven't as yet. What I did do was create this CD that really went unnoticed. It's so strange to me. I went on at length about this yesterday. If you're just tuning in, I'm Phil Schapp. This is Bird Flight. We're WKCR-FM New York and WKCR-HD1. 89.9 FM to New York City and the region, WKCR.org online. Depending on your age, longer than you've been alive, I've been showing up at this station playing Charlie Parker. The centerpiece of that has become this now long-running Bird Flight show on weekday mornings from 8:20 for about an hour and a quarter. And in recent years, the Bird Flight has taken on a path of all of Bird's music in the order he created it. That chronological timeline pursuit of his entire musical canon, the full discography, in a sense wrapped up in early October for the station's 75th birthday, October 10th. We're now in our 76th year. And we've been playing jazz from the very first second,
which was 9 a.m. October 10th, 1941. Now it's 9:14 a.m. February 9th, 2017, and we're still playing the sounds. And it's a solid thing, a substantive matter just for its longevity that might warrant some contemplation. Regardless, I've been here for a sizable chunk of the 75-year life of this station, and I've been playing you Bird since February of 1970. In recent years, I played you this Charlie Parker genius in the order of his music making and in its entirety. And I wrapped up the chronology in early October for the station's birthday, but I've appended to it a series of smaller discographical sets, of which this is the third and final one. The recently surfaced items of Charlie Parker, not previously known, that come from dates that, of course, had passed in the chronological review, and we can't just redo something that took several years and reinsert them. We're inserting them as an addendum. And the bulk of this material are actually studio recordings, so we not only get more quantity, we get high-quality sonic. It's just astounding that such a large pocket of Bird's music-making surfacing. The size of it is just overwhelming and would have been deemed by most, conceivably myself, to have been impossible at this late date, just a few years ago, yet it happened. That the material is of profound artistic value could have been assumed if one had asserted that it would someday, that something of this size would be found. Because it's Bird. He provides the genius, not the researchers. But the technicians who work with Bird, who provided good sound quality. These are alternate takes, outtake material to his classic record dates. So the quantity is overwhelming. That the genius, the quality is supplied because it's Bird, but the sonic quality existing in a, you know, most discoveries are, you know, you saw Charlie Parker. He was performing on top of a mountain. You were at the bottom of the mountain. You took out your cell phone and you made a video of it with audio at a distance of 3,000 feet. And then you made a file of it and converted it to an MP4. And it got kicked around through a few diminishments through digital copying. And then somebody issued it on cassette in Spitsbergen Island in Norway. And I played it for you on Bird Flight. The sound would be putrid. The art would be important. This stuff was recorded professionally. And while the optimum of 1949 may not match today, and that's a debatable point, it still was high-level audio. And this is another miracle. The sound is great. So I was talking about what I mused about on yesterday's Bird Flight. It's now 9:18. I'm Phil Schaap. We're WKCR on a snowy Thursday. Bird Flight playing in chronological order the recently surfaced Charlie Parker. So the bulk of this, I mean, it's really the great percentage of the music.

nearly extinct consumer place called a record store, and he saw it, he couldn't believe it, and he bought it. That was about it. But it really is a great release beyond the scope of its bounty of heretofore unknown music. While my second release in this matter, also two CDs, Unheard Bird, Charlie Parker, The Unissued Takes, while equally momentous, doesn't have the layperson's convenience of a good listen regardless of historical value. I mean, it's multiple takes of a lot of different things, and it's birds blowing, so it's great. But it doesn't have the outline of the album Charlie Parker with Strings or any of the other things that Bird did, Charlie Parker with Strings number 2 or the live set from Carnegie Hall, Midnight at Carnegie, or Norman Grant's jazz concert. So my point here is that, you know, I think they're going to get a greater bang out of their buck if it had worked out that the first double album, Charlie Parker with Strings Deluxe Edition, had gotten all the press and been acclaimed, and the Unheard Bird became more of a specialty item, but it was inverted, and that's the way it is. They both exist. The Unissued Takes, Charlie Parker, Unheard Bird, and I think I can read this catalog number. B is in Bird, 0024. B as in Bird, 02-02. That's The Unheard Bird, Charlie Parker, The Unissued Takes. Well, Charlie Parker with Strings, these on Verve, V as in Victor, Charlie Parker with Strings, in smaller print, that has to be 5-point type, and it's been a long time since my eyes could read such things. But it looks like B as in Bird, 0025. 996-02. So we move on, but I don't want you to lose track of the two April in Paris takes 1 and 2 that we didn't know about that now we have in hand, and here they be.

So we heard the two recently surfaced takes of Charlie Parker with Strings, April in Paris, November 30th, 1949. I don't believe that I've given the full personnel for this session. There are some rather significant Western classical musicians on the deal who at the time were regularly playing with Arturo Toscanini in the NBC Symphony Orchestra. This would include violinists Milt Lomax, Barnislaw Gimple, and Max Hollander, who was a neighbor of mine, actually. I went to PS 35 with his illustrious piano-playing son, Lauren. He's a little bit older than me, though. Both of them. So Frank Brief was the violist. Frank Miller, who was Leonard Rose's cousin. Rose, of course, taught Yo-Yo Ma. He's the cellist. The harp was played by Maya Rosen. You know, I meant to do an interview with Maya Rosen. I had a very charming conversation with him long after the surfacing of the Bird box set I did in the 80s, Bird, the complete Charlie Parker and Verve. I would have liked to have gotten his take. The oboe player, who is quite likely also playing English horn. You know, there's a passage there where the double reed instrument is way out in the open and carrying the lead. And, it's beyond my facility of analysis, but is that an English horn or an oboe? He did play both on the session. He's undoubtedly, even now, the most famous of the Western classical musicians for an entirely different reason. His name was Mitch Miller. He almost lived to 100. I think he was 98. And he was known to a generation of TV watchers as Sing Along with Mitch. And I won't explain it further. If you were there, you know. And if you weren't there, it may not matter at all. Sing Along with Mitch, big time TV show. And he's the oboe player doubling English horn. The pianist who solos is Stan Freeman. And the solos are quite different, take to take. The bassist, the jazz bassist, is Ray Brown. He occasionally, particularly on Summertime, joins the Western classical strings. Of course, we haven't heard Summertime yet, at least in this series of analysis of these newly surfaced takes of the definitive Charlie Parker with Strings, the studio records, including the blockbuster Just Friends, as well as Here, April in Paris, and also Everything Happens to Me, and Summertime. And there's some not terribly consequential outtakes of If I Should Lose You. There's no alternate to I Didn't Know What Time It Was, at least not one that has surfaced. Looking at the master book, I Didn't Know What Time It Was in the master take. The one we have was take two, so we're looking for a first take if it exists and if it would be more than a false start or something. So this is the material that we're examining. These were the players. Ray Brown was on bass. I didn't mention yet Buddy Rich on drums, nor the arranger, who is also the conductor, Jimmy Carroll. The most important part, of course, is the alto saxophone of Charlie Parker, and conceivably the most important part of all that I've expressed in my various narratives on Bird Flight this morning is the mystery of improvisation and the value of delving into it on our own personal levels through the examination of alternate takes, different improvisations over the exact same musical terrain. Because whatever the answer, and there may not be a single answer or any answer to the mystery of improvisation, an insight to whatever its process may be is so well represented when we hear improvisations on the same song by the same players at the same record date a few minutes apart, and everything is different. The blowing, anyway. But as a final music lesson, improvisation's not the only thing different in these alternate takes. One of the more fascinating elements of music expression, and, you know, we're getting ready for serial music, you know, I didn't really study conducting with Gunter Schuller. I wasn't in that league or even on the precipice of being a minor leaguer. But that they're like the drummer in a form of mixed-tempoed interpretation of a piece of music. And jazz is primarily once started
retains the tempo that it started at, fixed tempo of music. But in alternate takes, you might notice that searching for the right tempo is a huge part of the process and relates to the mystery of improvisation, but it certainly is the illustration of alternative performance that is most quickly noticed. Listen to this first take of April in Paris for its rate of musical speed, and then we'll play you the master.

0: From the master take, I even threw in the double reed lead into the next chorus, which would be Stan Freedman's piano solo, at least as it start. You know, it's not really my ballywick, but if, you know, I have to cross a T and dot an I on the matter, I think that's an oboe, and I'm certain it's played by Mitch Miller of Sing Along with Mitch fame. The real matter you just heard is we went back and forth between the heretofore unknown first take of April in Paris and the highly regarded for 67 years listened to third take, the originally issued take, that was also a hit single as well as a vital component to the blockbuster album Charlie Parker with Strings. Boy, is that first take slower. And the tempo difference in what after the introduction becomes a fixed tempoed performance is a stunning matter of aesthetic judgment and a change of opinion. They really play it slow, and then they play it much more briskly. And there are many factors to this matter. This is still the era of the single and the three-minute timing. And at full length, that first take at that tempo would have been a tad on the long side to fit onto a single in 1950 standards. While the third take issued was almost perfect. You know, the goal is 3 minutes. Well, it's 3 minutes and 7 seconds. I mean, wow. So they picked up the pace, I believe, in part to fulfill the mission of fitting perfectly as opposed to approximately or almost suitably in the length of a single. But that there's such a huge difference in tempo is an observable musical fact and one of the rewards of pouring into these alternate takes. Not all alternate takes provide the genius of Charlie Parker, but almost all of them provide a keen insight, into how music is constructed and displayed. The vital decisions that we, the listeners, don't often contemplate, that nevertheless were made by the artist and provide us with the reward of what we enjoy so much and how we might have enjoyed it differently if we had known the other way. Well, certainly we're a station of going the other way. We are WKCR FM New York and WKCR HD1, the ever-gripped home of technical difficulties. And while broken, our heart is in the right place and good music is on our airwaves. What did the students put up? They put up a banner. Sounds that matter since 1941. And that issue of consequence of sound that matters continues as we bridge into serial music. I'm Phil Schaap. This has been Bird Flight. We are WKCR.org online, 89.9 FM. It's a tough snowstorm if you're listening on in the New York City area, but we're on the air.
1: 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Like Phil said, we're not having a snowstorm. I think Phil would enjoy the weather today. And like he said, we're going to make a big shift from Charlie Parker all the way to Beethoven. And from Beethoven, we'll hear some different things. But this is Serial Music. I'm Simon. I'm hosting you today. First, we're going to hear Beethoven's String Quartet Number 9, Opus 59, Number 3, the Rasumovsky Quartet. This is played by the Barquett Quartet. There will be an interview I'm airing after this piece with Richard Atkins, who's performing an upcoming concert at Carnegie Hall. And much later in the program, you'll hear a review of the Met's current production of Così fan tutti. But for now, this will be Beethoven's String Quartet Number 9, Opus 59, Number 3, the Rasumovsky Quintet. Please enjoy.

0: Folks, you just heard Beethoven's String Quartet No. 9, Opus 59, No. 3, the Rasumovsky Quartet, played by the Barquett Quartet. This is WKCR New York and WKCR HD, 89.9 FM and WKCR.org. Next up for you, I have an interview with pianist Richard Atkins, who is making his Carnegie Hall debut with a program of music of his own and by some great composers at the Weill Recital Hall on October 24th. After that, we'll hear something totally different. Richard Atkins is a pianist, composer, and educator. He's making his Carnegie Hall debut on October 24th with a wide-ranging performance of pieces by Chopin, Beethoven, Debussy, Mendelssohn, and others, as well as his own compositions. Richard is here on the show to talk a little bit about that performance. Richard, thank you for being here.
1: Thank you for having me.
0: I want to start by talking a little bit about your compositional practice. I wonder how you develop your pieces. I understand many of them are what you call story-driven. I'm curious to hear a little bit more about what that means.
1: Sure. My process sometimes varies. Sometimes I will make it a point to write in a specific key, like D flat or G flat. I know that Andrew Lloyd Webber always talks about pianists that he hears playing songs in the key of C, and he never wrote them in C, like Memory from Cats. That's why he writes a lot of songs in D flat, a more mellower key. So sometimes I'll decide to write in a particular key. Sometimes I'll have a particular mood in mind, and that will direct the progress of the piece. And then I start with just some chordal harmonic structures, and then I work a melody through that. Depending on my mood, depending on the key. So there are a couple of factors involved. And then the song seems to write itself, which is great. I don't have much writer's block at the piano. And then I'll go back and I'll refine the piece after a while. But they kind of take shape from a beginning of mood, key. And then from there, it's pretty easy sailing.
0: Amazing. So I understand you're pairing some of your compositions with pieces by very recognizable names in the classical piano repertoire. I wonder, what about your work pairs well with theirs? Did you have them in mind upon composing the work you're going to share?
1: Yes. There are a couple of favorite composers that I have. One is Henry Mancini. Another is Michel Legrand. Another is John Barry, the James Bond composer, who went on to write other pieces. And John Williams. And the thing about these composers is that they love melody and they love rich harmonic progressions. And so I feel the same way about my music. I'm also a playwright and a screenwriter. And so a lot of my music, people say, oh, that belongs in a movie. That just tells me a story. So that's why I'm playing some of those composers' songs, and I emulate their kind of process with a strong melody and a good harmonic progression.
0: Sure. So which usually comes first for you, the story or the music?
1: I think the music comes first, and then when I listen to where the music is taking me and the listener, that's where the story kind of evolves, and then refine that to kind of match the story. I had a piano track that I gave to a friend of mine who's very big with AI, and he orchestrated the whole thing. And it was just, with AI, sometimes, they don't get it right, or they miss a couple of chord progressions. But this particular thing he was great at, and he also does videos. So we put this video together. And, not many musicians get to hear their music orchestrated. And when you do hear it and it's good, you say, oh, boy, I have to hire a 50-piece orchestra. I don't have the money for that.
0: So do you think there's a use case then for the AI in that part of music production? Because I know it's an area of a lot of disagreement.
1: Yes, I know there are a lot of people who do not like AI. And as a writer, as a playwright and a screenwriter, it's not good for us, because a lot of producers will will say to AI, you know, write me a sitcom, a 30-minute sitcom, or write me a movie treatment. So in that respect, it's not good. But when it can help a composer realize, you know, a song that he wrote orchestrated, it's good for a demo, you know, to send out. Even if the producers know that it was AI generated, the song itself was written by me and not AI. So I do think it has some good practical purpose.

0: also big on sports, football, basketball, baseball. I wanted to be a professional athlete. But, you know, those dreams were squashed when you realize, you know, 1% of aspiring athletes get to be professional athletes. And so I went to the University of Maryland, and I auditioned for the music school, and I got in, and my teacher, his name was Thomas Schumacher, who was a renowned concert pianist. And he kind of kicked my butt, as so to speak, you know, 8 hours a day. But then I also had a minor in theater. And so the theater, you know, taught me Broadway music, popular music like Gershwin, and, you know, Broadway music, Stephen Schwartz. So I got involved with that. I was also an actor. So after I got out of school, you know, I had this Jewish stage mother that used to send out my resume. She sent it to the White House. She sent it to Johnny Carson. And then when I received these letters in the mail from the White House saying, "Mr. Atkins, we got your resume. If we ever need a pianist for a White House, you know, function, we'll give you a call." So I knew that I didn't send that. That was awesome. And so I played the piano in department stores. And I even played Howard Stern's daughter's bas mitzvah party back in the day.
1: Wow.
0: Yeah. So, you know, the theater and acting and playwriting, that took me away from the piano for a while. But, you know, we lived in New York for many years. And 9/11 kind of changed everything, you know, as far as employment, because after 9/11, you know, I had a job at the Hotel Intercontinental in New York, and tourism kind of tanked. And so they let us all go. And my wife's office was near the World Trade Center. And so she was kind of suffering from PTSD. And so we picked up and moved to New Mexico. And most of our friends were like, what are you doing? New Mexico. That's kind of a culture shift. And we had visited New Mexico. And really, we really loved it out here. But after 9/11, it was kind of a healing process. So, you know, I've gone from theater, playwriting, playing the piano, but I never stopped. And the thing that really got me more inspired to go back to the piano was I heard about this certain piano. I had to go out to California and try it out because there's no dealers in New Mexico. So I bought that piano, and that piano really inspired me. It's strange how an instrument can just change your whole mind about your whole career. There you have it.
2: There it is. Okay, I want to talk a little bit about this concert coming up on October 24th at the Weill Recital Hall at Carnegie Hall. Yes. Tell me a little bit about what it's like to be invited to perform there. Do you treat this concert differently from any others you've given?
0: Oh, definitely. You know, I've heard musicians talk about the acoustics at Weill Hall, and they say it's the best acoustic concert hall in the world. So that's a little daunting. They also say they kind of get lost in the sound, and they kind of lose their place in the song that they're playing because they're so interested in the sound that it's, you know, creating. But, you know, it's probably one of the most prestigious music stages in the world. And the fact that it's got great acoustics is great. And I have people flying from Ireland to come hear me play, San Diego, Salt Lake City, Baltimore. So there's a lot of pressure there. People are coming to New York, they're spending a lot of money for hotels. So it's a very exciting time. I'm just really excited to have the opportunity to have that concert.
2: Amazing. And I'm curious, for attendees to the concert, what should they look out for when listening? Or what should they listen out for?
0: I would say listen for the visual of the music. You know, you only have a piano and a stage. You don't have any slideshows. You don't have any video. You don't have any other, you know, external stimuli to. So I really need the audience to listen to the music, see where it's going to take them, and then go with that flow. You know, I've also kind of fallen back in love with classical music as well. So I'll be playing

0: about a third of the program with classical music, Chopin, Beethoven, Mendelssohn, and Debussy. So my selections, as I've grown older, I've kind of gravitated towards the slower pieces, the more melodic pieces. You know, I love the fast, you know, technique pieces, but, you know, the classical music that I'm picking is kind of like my own music. It's slower, it's more visual, and so that's what
1: sure.
0: That's what they should expect.
1: Amazing. And I just want to talk about one more thing. I mentioned at the top that you're also an educator. And then I know this concert is partly for the benefit of education through music. So if you could tell us a little bit about what that is, and I understand that you've invited an ETM alum, Jason Afovi, to perform with you. If there's anything you'd love to share about that, I'd love to hear.
0: Sure. When I got this concert date, I thought I would partner with a charity, and I looked and I found ETM, and I thought it was a very good cause to partner with them. And so I talked to the CEO of ETM, and I said, I'd like you to find a student who has flourished through your programs, and I'd like to invite that person to perform a solo and also to do a duet with me. And so Janice, the CEO of ETM, she's like, okay, well, I don't know if we have a student who's good enough to play Carnegie Hall. And so I said, find them, find one. I'm sure you can find. So 24 hours later, I got a phone call. We found him, his name is Jason. I said, could you send me a video of him playing? And they said, yes. And so they sent me a video of Jason playing, and I really was impressed with him. And so I said, he's got the gig. So it's kind of like handing the torch over. You know, I've spent my whole life in music. I'm going to be 70 years old on November 10th. I know I might not look it, but 1956 I was born. And I'd like to give, you know, a young promising student the chance, you know, kind of the chance that I didn't have when I was his age. He's going into sixth grade to perform on one of the best stages in the world. And from watching his video, he doesn't seem nervous when he's performing. That might change for Carnegie Hall. Maybe not. Maybe he still is calm and collected, you know, unlike me. And so I'm looking forward to him performing and, you know, kind of my generation passing the torch to the younger generation. So I think all the way around, it's a win-win.
1: Amazing. Richard, thank you so much for coming on the show. I'm looking forward very much to hearing you play.
0: I appreciate it very much. Thank you so much.
1: Of course. Richard Atkins is making his Carnegie Hall debut on October 24th at the Weill Recital Hall. Tickets are available in person and online.
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You've just heard Ernst Dohnányi's Quartet No. 2 in D-flat, Opus 15, played by the Guarneri Quartet. 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Next, we'll hear Bohuslav Martinů's Sonata No. 1 for cello and piano, played by Stefan Reuss and Kané Mizumura.

Folks, you just heard Bohuslav Martinu's Sonata No. 1 for cello and piano, played by Stefan Reuss and Kane Mizumura. I have one more piece for you today, and that will be Jean Sibelius's Symphony No. 1, played by Eugene Ormandy and the Philadelphia Orchestra. Please enjoy.

You've just heard Jean Sibelius' Symphony No. 1 in E minor, played by the Philadelphia Orchestra and Eugene Ormandy. I have one more piece for you to close out this morning's serial music. And afterward, we'll hear from Stella for Out to Lunch. So this will be Stravinsky's Elegy, played by Walter Trampler. Please enjoy.

That was Stravinsky's Elegy, played by Walter Trampler. Thanks for listening to Tuesday Morning Serial Music. I'm Simon. I'll hear you again next week. I'm going to hand it over to Stella for Out to Lunch.

We just heard She. This is off of Alexander Claffey live in Philadelphia at Chris's Jazz Cafe. This was released in December of 2025, and it was recorded, or sorry, that our Cliff Notes were written in December 25. This is recorded in March of 2025. Like I said, at Chris's Jazz Cafe. We're going to be listening to many more off of this record, but like I said, we heard She, that was written by George Shearing and arranged by Alexander Claffey. Up next, we're going to hear 7.5 and then Bass Introduction. On this track, you are listening to, of course, Alexander Claffey on bass, also as band leader, and arranged many, many of these tunes. In addition, we're hearing Seamus Blake on tenor saxophone, Jaleel Shaw on alto saxophone, Kevin Hayes on piano, and Bill Stewart on drums. Like I said, we're going to listen to the rest of this track, and then up next, we're going to hear a little bit from Mark Turner off of his record Yam Yam, and then stay tuned because I may have a special announcement following that down the line during this show. My name is Stella, and you're listening to Out to Lunch here at WKCR within the Jazz Department. I'll be with you all until around 3 p.m., and I hope you all are enjoying this. This is WKCR FM New York and WKCR HD, and this next track is 7.5 by Alexander Claffey, live in Philadelphia.

How about a round of applause for Bill Stewart on the drums, the great Bill Stewart. Kevin Hayes at the piano. Put your hands together for Kevin Hayes. Philly's own Jaleel Shaw on the alto. And the amazing Seamus Blake on the tenor saxophone. Yes.

0: Kevin Hayes on the piano. Kevin Hayes.
1: As you just heard, Kevin Hayes on the piano. That last track was Piano Introduction / Be My Love, written by Kevin Hayes, Sammy Kahn, Nicholas Brodsky. Before that, we heard Hard Time Killin' Floor Blues. Before that, Bass Introduction 7.5. And then we started off this show with She, written by George Shearing, arranged by Alexander Claffey. And we have been listening to this group, Alexander Claffey Live in Philadelphia, Volume 1. And on these tracks you've been hearing, let's see, Seamus Blake, Jaleel Shaw, Kevin Hayes, and Bill Stewart. Like I said, we are going to listen to a little bit of Mark Turner. Mark Turner, tenor saxophonist from Ohio, studied at Berklee College of Music, and just released some records. So this was released in 2026. We're going to listen to Pattern Master, and featured on this record is, of course, Mark Turner. We also have Jason Palmer, Joe Martin, and Jonathan Pinson. And yeah, we'll listen to a few tracks. Up first is the title track, Pattern Master, and then we're going to hear Treche Ocho, and then after that, It Very Well May Be. Hope you all are enjoying. We are listening to WKCR FM New York and WKCR HD. This is Out to Lunch, hosted with our jazz department. And my name is Stella. And like I said, stay tuned for a special announcement after these next few tunes. This is Pattern Master.

That last track was Trece Ocho. Before that, we heard Pattern Master. And like I said, we have a special announcement, and I will deliver that all to you now. So we just heard Mark Turner, and that was recorded with Jason Palmer, Joe Martin, and Jonathan Pinson. This is a exploratory improvisatory album. And I'm excited to announce that with the same lineup that you just heard, we will be offering two pairs of tickets for the smoke show tomorrow, September 30th at 8:30. So that would be Mark Turner's quartet for the Pattern Master album release show at the Smoke Jazz Club. And let me just give you some kind of regulations for this giveaway right now. So the prize will be given to the first two people who call WKCR. The giveaway is valid for individuals 18 or older, and full rules and regulations can be found on the About section on our website, WKCR.org. And the giveaway will begin when I stop talking here. And all you have to do is call the number 212-854-9920. Like I said, after I'm done talking, I can start, you know, picking up the phone here. But again, that is 212-854-9920. So that is two free tickets to Mark Turner's album release show at Smoke tomorrow, September 30th at 8:30 p.m. And moving on from that, the next CD we're going to be listening to is City Suite. This is the Rinso Collective. This was recorded in 2025 and features some amazing soloists. This is a big band group, and the first one we're going to hear is City Suite 1, The Big Apple, featuring Adam Birnbaum and Steve Wilson. And then after that, we're going to hear City Suite 2, Cityscape. After that, City Suite 3, Alone But Not Alone. And I hope you all enjoy that. 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That is 89.9 on the dial, or WKCR.org, which you can tune into or stream into at any time, any corner of the world. So, like I said, for that ticket giveaway to Smoke, you can call in at 212-854-9920. And up next, this is City Suite by the Rinso Collective.

We just heard City Suite number three, Alone But Not Alone. Before that, we heard City Suite number two, Cityscape, and City Suite number one, of course, The Big Apple. And on that last one, we heard solos from Steve Wilson and Matt Clohessy. Before that, Dan Pratt, Sebastian Noel, and Adam Birnbaum, and again, Steve Wilson. We're going to continue with this record. These are all composed by Rinso. This is, of course, the Rinso Collective. Wonderful band. And yeah, we're just going to keep going with it. The next track is Lullaby, and then after that, Desert Flower featuring solos by Ingrid Jensen. And if you were tuned in earlier, I made a special announcement that we have a giveaway going on right now. I still have some tickets to offer, and the show that we are offering is with Smoke Jazz Club, so Smoke NYC. You can find the information on where exactly that is online, but yes, so the tickets we are giving away are two pairs to see Mark Turner's quartet. We heard some music from him earlier, and this is his album release show for Pattern Master, which came out this year with Mark Turner, Jason Palmer, Joe Martin, and Jonathan Pinson. And this is for specifically the 8:30 set tomorrow, so that would be Wednesday, September 30th, 8:30 p.m. at the Smoke Jazz Club in New York City. If you are around and if you want to, try your hand at winning any of these tickets, you can call in after I stop speaking here. And that number would be 212-854-9920. Again, if you're interested in winning a pair of tickets to Mark Turner live at Smoke Jazz tomorrow at 8:30 p.m., you can call 212-854-9920. Like I said, we're going to continue on with Rinso's Collective, and these next tracks you will hear are Lullaby,

We just heard the last track of Rinso Collective. We listened to that whole album and it was really fun. It was great. We started off kind of very, I don't know, reflective, refined. We listened to a suite, the City Suite, which was three compositions, and then I feel like it just progressively picked up after that. And we heard solos from Ingrid Jensen on that last song that was Riding a Bike. Before that, we heard Blues à la Carte. Before that, Music for Dance Number 2. And some of those solos were, of course, Steve Wilson, John Lake, Andrew Gutauskas, and Dan Pratt. And up next, we are going to listen to one of our newer arrivals here at WKCR. This has never been aired before. This is an LP from Bobby Harden and the Soulful Saints. This is called Bridge of Love. And this was recorded with Dala Records here in Brooklyn, New York in 2023. And yes, this was produced by Billy Oxtick. And the first few tracks we're going to hear is It's My Time, One Tribe, Feel So Good, and One Night of the Week. And yeah, I hope you all are enjoying. Big congratulations to Amanda. And let's see. And if you weren't tuned in earlier, I say congratulations because sometimes on this show, we are able to offer ticket giveaways, which is quite exciting. So, if you're ever tuned in to Out to Lunch, this is a show in our jazz department on Tuesdays, you might have the chance of winning some tickets to a live show. So, yes, congratulations to Amanda and Emily. And like I said, up next, we're going to listen to Bobby Harden and the Soulful Saints. This is Bridge of Love. You are listening to WKCR FM New York and WKCR HD. I hope you all have been enjoying.

That was Feel So Good. Before that, we heard One Tribe, and before that, It's My Time. This is Bobby Harden and the Soulful Saints, Bridge of Love. Up next, and probably to close out the show here, we're going to listen to Sean Nelson with the new London Big Band performing the beautiful music of the genius Thad Jones. This album is entitled Don't Stop Now, the lost music of Thad Jones, written for Harry James, and on this record featuring Wayne Bergeron and John Riley. Many of these arrangements were composed by Thad Jones in 1963, so we're going to hear Don't Stop Now, Tiptoe, More Than Once, Don't Menace, and after that, Letter from Home. This was recorded in 2023, August 11th and 12th, at Power Station New England. And this is produced, of course, by Sean Nelson with the new London Big Band. So I hope you all enjoy. My name is Stella. You've been listening to Out to Lunch here at WKCR with WKCR Jazz. And this is Sean Nelson and the new London Big Band performing compositions of Thad Jones.

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You're now listening to Afternoon New Music. For this afternoon new music, we will start off with The Voyage of Dreams by Jeff D. Gwilym. And we will first start listening to the track, The Prayer. I hope you enjoy. And I'm Taylor Guidry, and I will be your host for the next 3 hours of Afternoon New Music. Thank you so much for listening.

We just finished listening to the track, The Prayer, from the album The Voyage of Dreams by Jeff G. Gwilym. I want to talk quickly about what the album's concept is. And this is from a description of the album by Dr. Gage Averill, ethnomusicologist at New York University from 1998. And he talks about how Jeff G.'s Voyage of Dreams is about his Haitian heritage, and it gives him an intimate window into the history of Africans displaced by the slave trade who created a home in a new world. Jeff G.'s songs offer prayers, ask for spiritual guidance from the elders, challenge the madness of oppression and misery, and offer the hope embodied in images of home, family, country, and liberation. And so we'll be listening to two more tracks of this album. The tracks that we'll be listening to are called IDO Interlude, and it's translated in English from Haitian as Go Tell Them. And then that's track four. And then track five is IDO Go Tell Them. And again, IDO is Haitian, and it's translated in English as Go Tell Them. So thank you so much for listening, and I hope you enjoy these tracks.

0: We just finished listening to the track Tribute to Ernie. This is the 8th track on the album Voyage of Dreams by Jep D. Gwilym. Before that, we listened to the track 7, which was Daughter of the Sun. Then track 6, Get Up. And then before that, track 5, Go Tell Them. And then before that, track 4, Go Tell Them, which was the interlude of track 5. So the next album that we're going to listen to is called Electromagnetic Field and Stream of Consciousness by Solid Eye. So I hope you enjoy. And I'm Taylor Guidry, by the way, the host of Afternoon New Music. 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
1: 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And this is a microphone. Now, what makes one better than the other? Haven't seen it yet.

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Mosaic.

millions of words.

We just finished listening to the track Kuta by Los Tutanaka from their album Waka. And before that, we were listening to the album Electromagnetic Field and Stream of Consciousness by Solid Eye. And the following tracks from that album that we listened to was Flag Etiquette, Opaque, Bronchi Ride, and Flu Season Waltz. And we are going to listen to another song from Los Tutanaka's album Waka. And I think we're listening to two more of their songs. So I hope you're enjoying. And this is WKCR FM New York and WKCR HD. And you're currently listening to Afternoon New Music. And I'm your host, Taylor Guitry. I thank you so much for listening, and I hope you're enjoying.

We just finished listening to the track A Coke and Picasa from the album Waka by Los Tutanaka. And before that, we listened to the song Wara Wara. Now we are going to listen to some music from DJ Sabrina, the Teenage DJ. And we are going to listen to the following tracks: Sometimes I Feel Like Going Nowhere and We Just Need Time. And that is track 2 and track 3 from her album Magic Craft. I hope you enjoy. And this is Afternoon New Music. And you're currently listening to WKCR FM New York and WKCR HD. Thank you so much for listening. And I'm Taylor, your host, for the next maybe couple hours. Thank you so much for listening. I hope you're having a good evening.

We just finished listening to the track Chime from the group Orbital. And this is from their recent CD. They recently released a remastered version of their 1994 Glastonbury performance. And I hope you enjoyed the song. Next, we're going to listen to an album by Thea Little called Honest Process Conceived. And it's by Thea Little, and it has a also she's collaborating with other people on the album. And I hope you're enjoying afternoon new music. And I'm Taylor, your host for the show. And thank you so much for listening.

对啊，

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Not oh, good. 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

Catch.

We just finished listening to the second track of Thea Little's Honest Process called EMDR Waterfall. And before that, we listened to the first track called Rock Paper Capsules. And I'm going to talk about a little bit of the album. In Honest Process, Thea Little and collaborators excavate and reinvent ideas of ego, commercialism, and narcissism toward collective ambition, vulnerability, and the wise self. So that's a little bit about what the album concept is. And the next album we're going to listen to is called Entertainment Through Pain, a tribute to Throbbing Gristle. And it has different collaborators like Thea Little's album did. Like it has Skullflower and Merzbow to name a few, and also 7,000 Dying Rats. So I hope you enjoy. And again, the next album we're going to listen to is Entertainment Through Pain, a tribute to Throbbing Gristle. I hope you enjoy. And you're currently listening to WKCR FM and WKCR HD. And this is Taylor, your host for Afternoon New Music.

Nossa.

We just finished listening to three tracks from the album Entertainment Through Pain, a tribute to Throbbing Gristle. Next, we'll be listening to another Solid Eye album. Earlier, we listened to one of Solid Eye's album. This Solid Eye album is called When the Snowman Starts to Talk, and we're going to listen to a couple of tracks from that. I thank you so much for listening. And again, this is WKCR FM New York and WKCR SD, and you are listening to Afternoon New Music.

We just finished listening to three tracks off the album When the Snowman Starts to Talk by Solid Eye. The last track we listened to was called Jellyfish Initiation. Then the track before that was called The Time That Land Forgot. And then the first track we listened to off this album was called Makeshift Rocket. The third album that we're going to listen to is called Cabal by Yellow Bulb. And we're going to listen to a couple of tracks from the album. And you're listening to WKCR-FM New York and WKCR-SD. And this is currently afternoon, new music. And I'm your host, Taylor. And I hope you're enjoying the show. And thank you so much for listening.

all kinds. And they had all arrived at the same building at more or less the same time. And they were all free. And they were all asking themselves the same question. What is behind that curtain?

We just finished listening to two tracks from Big Science by Laurie Anderson. We first listened to the following track, Born, Never Asked, and then Oh Superman was just the recent track that we just listened to. And now we are going to listen to an album by Constance Dimby, who is a New Age artist. And it's an album from the 80s, and it's called Novus Magnificat Through the Stargate. And I am going to dedicate the first track of this album, Novus Magnificat, Part 1, Soul's Journey, to my mom and my older sister, who are both celebrating birthdays. My mom celebrated her birthday on September 27th, and my sister is celebrating her birthday on September 30th. So this is for them, and I hope they have and are having great birthdays. And I hope you enjoy this album by Constance Dimby, Novus Magnificat, and the song that we're going to listen to, which is Novus Magnificat, Part 1, Soul's Journey. And thank you so much for listening.

We just listened to the following tracks, Novus Magnificat Part 1, Ascent. And before that, we listened to Novus Magnificat Part 1, Soul's Journey, from the album Novus Magnificat Through the Stargate 30th Anniversary Edition by Constance Denby. We are going to close off the show with this album, so we're going to listen to a few more tracks. And I thank you so much for listening. And the following tracks that we're probably going to listen to is Novus Magnificat Part 1, Exaltate. And then Novus Magnificat Part 1, My Heart Doth Soar. And then we're probably going to finish off with Novus Magnificat Part 2, The Flying Bach. So I thank you so much for listening. And again, we're listening to Novus Magnificat Through the Stargate 30th Anniversary Edition by Constance Denby. I thank you so much for listening to Afternoon New Music and for being with me or to tuning in through these past 3 hours. And my name is Taylor Guidry, and I have been the host for this entire Afternoon New Music. And I thank you so much for listening, and I hope you have a great night. Thank you.

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Heard to open up Jazz Alternatives here on WKCR FM New York and WKCR HD1. The tune is called Conjurations, from Pepper Adams on baritone sax, with Kenny Wheeler on trumpet and flugelhorn, Hank Jones on piano, Clinton Houston on bass, and Lewis Hayes on drums. The album called Live at Fat Tuesdays, recorded for the Uptown record label. And again, that was from August of 1983. 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My name is Paul Berkey. I'm happy to be your host. I'll be with you until 8:30 tonight, a little shorter Jazz Alternatives program, but don't fret, because we're going to turn things over to a live broadcast from the Zinc Bar here in New York, starting at 8:30, a performance by the pianist William Hill III, going out live over these airwaves from Zinc Bar downtown as part of our wonderful lineup of 85th anniversary celebratory concerts and broadcasts here at the station. So, again, at 8:30 tonight, I'll hand things over to that live broadcast of William Hill III at the piano, who's a young pianist from Detroit, and so we'll hear some other of the great jazz musicians from Detroit performing live in New York City nightclubs up until that time for this slightly shorter edition of Jazz Alternatives. So Pepper Adams and Hank Jones among the Detroit contingent, you heard them at Fat Tuesdays for that 1983 recording to open things up. We'll hear now from one of the great frontline partnerships of the 50s and early 60s, Donald Byrd on trumpet, and again Pepper Adams on baritone sax. Two live recordings from this group. The first one made under, or I should say from this pair, the first one was made under Donald Byrd's name, done live at the Half Note Club in 1958, with a rhythm section of Duke Pearson on piano, Laban Jackson on bass, and Lex Humphreys on drums. We'll hear a tune called Kimya's. That's from Donald Byrd at the Half Note Cafe, Volume 2 on Blue Note, and then from there we'll go to the 5 spot and hear something issued under Pepper Adams' name on Riverside, and that's a tune called Yorna from April of 1958. First up, though, again, Kimya's from Donald Byrd, Pepper Adams, Duke Pearson, Laban Jackson, and Lex Humphreys live at the Half Note Cafe.

That was a piece called Yorna, a Donald Byrd composition performed by a quintet with Byrd on trumpet and the band leader Pepper Adams on baritone sax, along with Bobby Timmons on piano, Doug Watkins on bass, and Alvin Jones on drums. Recording live at the Five Spot Cafe here in New York on April 15th of 1958. And then wrapped up a set of two tunes from Donald Byrd and Pepper Adams, heard on WKCR-FM New York and WKCR-HD1 as part of Jazz Alternatives. So first up was a piece called Kimyas, K-I-M-Y-A-S, from November 11th, 1960, a live recording from the Half Note Cafe from Donald Byrd on trumpet. This time he's billed as the band leader with Pepper Adams on baritone sax and a rhythm section of Duke Pearson on piano, Laban Jackson on bass, and Lex Humphries on drums. Music from that night, November 11th, 1960, released on two LPs on Blue Note. I'm taking this from Donald Byrd at the Half Note Cafe, Volume 2. And again, after that, we heard Yorna, that's Y-O-U-R-N-A, from Pepper Adams' album, 10 to 4 at the Five Spot, done for Riverside on April 15th of 1958. Again with Donald Byrd on trumpet, and here a rhythm section of Bobby Timmons on piano, Doug Watkins on bass, and Alvin Jones on drums. Four-fifths of that quintet coming from the great jazz city of Detroit. Bobby Timmons, I think, the odd man out. At any rate, we're hearing live music made here in New York City by Detroiters for the first part of tonight's Jazz Alternatives. And we'll hear another one from the Five Spot Cafe, and this one made by the guitarist Kenny Burrell. The date's August 25th, 1959. The album on Blue Note is On View at the Five Spot Cafe. Kenny Burrell on guitar, with Tina Brooks on tenor sax, Bobby Simmons once again on piano, Ben Tucker on bass, and Art Blakey on drums. Here they are doing Thelonious Monk, a tune that either Thelonious Monk or Coleman Hawkins wrote, and they called Hackensack, but it's listed on the album as Lady Be Good, whatever you want to call it. Here's Kenny Burrell on View at the Five Spot Cafe in August 1959.

You just heard two live ones from the guitarist Kenny Burrell. The tune that just wrapped up was In the Still of the Night, as performed December 15th, 1978, live at the Village Vanguard, in a trio with Larry Gales on bass and Sherman Ferguson on drums. That one released on the Muse record label on an album called Kenny Burrell, Live at the Village Vanguard. Before that, we heard Burrell at the Five Spot Cafe 19 years earlier. It was August 25th, 1959, for a tune listed on the record as Lady Be Good, but known, the chords for Lady Be Good were there, but the melody is Hackensack, written by either Thelonious Monk or Coleman Hawkins, maybe the two of them together. So, again, you saw it listed as Lady Be Good on the album, if you're perusing the album, but you heard Hackensack. The album's called On View at the Five Spot Cafe, Kenny Burrell on guitar with Art Blakey on drums, Ben Tucker on bass, Bobby Timmons on piano, and Tina Brooks on tenor saxophone. That one done for the Blue Note record label on August 25th of 1959. And again, after that, we heard another one from Kenny Burrell, this time in a trio with Larry Gales on bass and Sherman Ferguson on drums, doing Cole Porter's tune In the Still of the Night on December 15th of 1978, live at the Village Vanguard here in New York, and released on the Muse album, also called Live at the Village Vanguard. We'll hear a few more live recordings from the Village Vanguard in this next set and hear more musicians from Detroit in these live NYC nightclub settings for jazz alternatives here on WKCR FM New York and WKCR HD1. Up next, the pianist Tommy Flanagan in a trio with George Mraz on bass and Al Foster on drums. Recording from October 18th or 19th of 1986. Released on the Uptown record label. The album's called Nights at the Vanguard. And we will hear a Thad Jones composition called A Biddy Diddy.

That was Jerry Allen at the piano, Charlie Hayden on bass, and Paul Motion on drums, with a piece called Mumbo Jumbo, performed live at the Village Vanguard here in New York on December 21st or 22nd of 1990, and heard as part of Jazz Alternatives here on WKCR FM New York and WKCR HD1. Music released on the DIW record label on an album simply called Live at the Village Vanguard. Again, from Jerry Allen at the piano, Charlie Hayden on bass, and Paul Motion on drums. Before that, we heard another trio performing live at the Vanguard. This one led by Tommy Flanagan at the piano, with George Mraz on bass and Al Foster on drums. That was a Thad Jones composition called A Biddy Diddy, done October 18th or 19th of 1986, and released on the Uptown record label on an album called Nights at the Vanguard from Tommy Flanagan. We're hearing live recordings from some of the great musicians from Detroit for a slightly abbreviated Jazz Alternatives tonight. I'll be with you until 8:30. My name is Paul Berkey. Happy to be you, your host on these Tuesday evenings. And then at 8:30, I'll hand the reins over to not a recording, but a real live nightclub performance from another musician out of Detroit, the pianist William Hill III. That's coming up at 8:30 on these airwaves, WKCR broadcasting live from the Zinc Bar in downtown Manhattan at 82nd West 3rd Street. If you're in the neighborhood, perhaps stop by and hear the set in person. Or if you can't make it there, again, stay tuned at 8:30 for a special live performance from William Hill III. Tonight, broadcast live on WKCR as part of our 85th anniversary celebration. One of several live broadcasts coming up in the next few days. You can check out WKCR.org for the full listing and all the information. And again, we'll be coming at you live from Zinc Bar in about an hour and 13 minutes for the William Hill III trio. Until then, though, I'll be with you playing recordings of live performances, and we'll hear another one from the Village Vanguard. You just heard a Thad Jones composition as performed by Tommy Flanagan. We'll hear separately from Thad's brothers, Elvin and Hank Jones, in this next set. First up, a trio performance from Elvin Jones on drums with George Coleman on tenor sax and Wilbur Little on bass, doing Body and Soul in March of 1968, live at the Village Vanguard. This is from the second volume of the multi-LP set on the Honeydew record label called Skyscrapers. Here's Elvin Jones, George Coleman, and Wilbur Little with Body and Soul.

That was Hank Jones on piano, Ron Carter on bass, and Tony Williams on drums, collectively the Great Jazz Trio, performing live at the Village Vanguard here in New York in February of 1977 with their rendition of John Coltrane's beautiful ballad, Naima. That came in a set of two performances done live at the Village Vanguard from two of the musical Jones brothers out of Detroit. First up, you heard from Elvin Jones performing at the Village Vanguard in March of 1968. You heard me announce Body and Soul, but the tune you heard clearly was not Body and Soul. That's a George Coleman original called Blues Inside Out. Apologies for the mix-up. I played the wrong side of the LP. So George Coleman was there on tenor sax, Wilbur Little on bass, and Elvin Jones, the band leader, on drums. As part of a four-volume set on the Honeydew record label called Skyscrapers. This comes from Volume 2. You heard Blues Inside Out, live at the Village Vanguard in March of 1968. And then we heard from Elvin's older brother, Hank Jones, at the piano with Ron Carter on bass and Tony Williams on drums. This is from an album originally issued in Japan on the East Wind record label, and then here in the U.S. on Inner City Records. The Great Jazz Trio at the Village Vanguard, recorded in February of 1977. And again, that was Naima. We'll hear a little more from Ron Carter and move away from the Village Vanguard and hear a live performance done nearby at Village West. This is a duet with the great guitarist Jim Hall from November of 1982. The album's on the Concord record label, simply called Ron Carter and Jim Hall, live at Village West, and we'll hear them do All the Things You Are.

Music from Ron Carter and Art Farmer. And before that, Ron Carter and Jim Hall, heard on WKCR-FM New York and WKCR-HD1 as part of Jazz Alternatives. You just heard My Funny Valentine, done live at Sweet Basil in 1990 by Ron Carter on bass and Art Farmer on trumpet, with Cedar Walton on piano and Billy Higgins on drums rounding out the group. That was originally issued in Japan on a Laserdisc video, now available on the Arcadia Jazz record label here in the U.S. Before that, you heard All the Things You Are, a duet between Ron Carter on bass and Jim Hall on drums, done live at Village West in November of 1982, and released on a Concord LP of that same name, live at Village West. We'll hear a little more from Art Farmer performing live at Sweet Basil, this time as a member of the reconstituted Jazz Tet, with Benny Golson on tenor sax, Mickey Tucker on piano, Ray Drummond on bass, Marvin Smitty Smith on drums, and to keep our Detroit connection going, Curtis Fuller on trombone. Recordings from February of 1986, live at Sweet Basil here in New York. The album for the Jazz Tet is called Back to the City, and we'll hear Art Farmer's tune right soon.